0: Oh, very calming music, isn't it, by Gabriel Fauré. The Bursa of the Lullaby from his Dolly Suite, Alexandra Tarot and Eric Lesage have really snuggled up together on the piano stool. And before that, Chopin, one of his preludes, played by Ruth Slenchinska. So your Classic 100 starts now with Jen and starting from number 50. Ooh, will it be your number one?
1: Yama. My name is Adam Manning. I'm a proud Gamilaroi man. With these clapsticks, I acknowledge the traditional custodians of the many lands we are connected to today and pay my respects to elders, past and present. May this rhythm open a space for listening as the music continues.

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1: So many more than just 40 reasons to be cheerful. Genevieve Lang with you this morning. Sunday morning, the second day of our countdown. What a day it was yesterday. So many giants felled already in the bottom 50. West Side Story at number 98. Rachmaninoff's Piano Concerto number 3. Breaking Hearts coming in at number 96. And The Rite of Spring at 73. But really, with so many hot contenders out so early, that can only mean that you've got a phenomenal day of listening ahead as we count down from 50 to 1. Getting straight to it now, and to introduce the first entry for today, a voice familiar to lovers of the game show here on ABC Classic.
0: 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And this is number 50.
2: I'm Mina Shamali, host of the game show on ABC Classic, and I love the film music of John Williams. Between E.T., Star Wars, Jurassic Park, and so much more, how do you choose his greatest of all time? One score gripped my heart and never let go. A canvas of hope breaking through the melancholy of black and white, and Itzhak Perlman's violin expressing what it means to be human. It had to be Schindler's List.

0: It's Ark Perlman with that haunting, compassionate theme from John Williams' score to Schindler's List, your number 50 in this year's ABC Classic 100 Greatest of All Time. John Williams himself conducting there the Boston Symphony Orchestra. In fact, both days of this year's countdown starting with the music of John Williams. Yesterday it was Indiana Jones, today Schindler's List. Just one of five Academy Award-winning scores by John Williams. He's been nominated 54 times. Outrageous. And he only needs another five nominations to equal the all-time record set by Walt Disney. Greatest of all time, indeed. You're listening to ABC Classic. Genevieve Lang with you for this part of this year's countdown. And you're very welcome to join the conversation, 0437 236 777. It's over to you, our dear listeners, to introduce your number 49.
1: My name is Bridget. I am from Goulburn in New South Wales, Southern Tablelands.
2: My name's Catherine. I live in Perth.
3: Hi, I'm Alec from Melbourne. I voted for the Fantasia on the theme of Thomas Tallis. It's both an extremely moving piece, but also it's like a synthesis of all English music following the Renaissance, starting with the theme actually created by Thomas Tallis, which itself is a very strange modal piece, and then integrated into the emerging English modernist movement.
2: I think it's so beautiful, it just transports me. But my grandmother was born and grew up in Gloucester, in the shadow of Gloucester Cathedral, and she would have been living there when that was premiered in Gloucester Cathedral. And I just...

0: Imagine her either being there or hearing that music wafting through the streets, and it just feels so special to me because of that. I wouldn't have known that piece of music when I still had my Nana alive, but it connects me back to her now.
1: I believe it speaks to the human universal experience of loss and still hope at the end of the piece. And it's something that I always come back to in times of sadness to remind me that we've been here before, we'll be here again, but we'll come through it.
2: Music filled with meaning, not just for the heart, but also the head, as medieval harmonies meet modernist English music. You voted in at number 49 in this year's countdown, The Fantasia on a Theme by Thomas Tallis of Ralph Vaughan Williams, here performed in a legendary recording with Sir Neville Mariner and the Academy of St. Martin in the Fields.

Australia turned out in such strong numbers for that piece, voting the Fantasia on a Theme by Thomas Tallis in at number 49 in this year's ABC Classic 100 Greatest of All Time. Music of Vaughan Williams, played there by the Academy of St Martin in the Fields with Sir Neville Mariner conducting. And boy, what a response. How could you not be moved by such a beautiful piece of music, says Lisa on Darug Country. For Cara, this has been the soundtrack to her marriage, first happening upon that Fantasia at the age of 18 with her 21-year-old beau, married then, and that's been the soundtrack to their nearly 40 years together. And this from Karen, which is sort of the holy grail of classical music, I have to say. Karen was led to that gorgeous Fantasia through the music of John Williams, crediting some of the soundtrack to Indiana Jones and The Last Crusade, the moment in the score where I think it's the old knight in the cave, the canyon of the crescent moon. Karen convinced that Vaughan Williams exercising some influence over John Williams, but she found John Williams first and then retrofitted her love onto that music. Genevieve Lang with you on ABC Classic today. It's been a wonderful weekend so far. Music of Vaughan Williams just then, a great British composer. And I think Kevin in Bendigo is going to be pretty pleased with your number 48 because it is another, in a manner of speaking, British composer. It is Handel, Zadok the Priest.

0: That's the kind of uplift you want on your Sunday morning. Handel's Zadok the Priest, Paul Dyer, an Australian recording there with the Brandenburg Choir and Orchestra. Your number 48, moving swiftly on. We heard from Vivaldi yesterday, his summer concerto. This next piece is not quite Vivaldi. It's in fact Vivaldi recomposed. Max Richter coming in at number 47 with Vivaldi's Four Seasons recomposed. And here he is to explain what his journey was with the original.
1: What happened for me with the original Four Seasons is I fell in love with it as a tiny kid, as we all do probably. And then as an adult and, you know, as a musician, I grew to hate it because I just kept hearing it on jingles and things. My project really was a personal salvage mission, an attempt to kind of fall back in love with the original by exploring it from the inside. You know, I can't speak for anyone else, but for me personally, it kind of worked.

0: Does that make you want to take up the violin? It does me, Max Richter, Vivaldi's Four Seasons Recomposed, your number 47 in this year's ABC Classic 100 Countdown. You heard Spring 0 and 1, the violinist Daniel Hope with André de Ridder and the Concerthaus Chamber Orchestra of Berlin.
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0: Someone messaging in to say that Vanessa Hughes on Drive anticipated that if Max Richter's recomposed Vivaldi Four Seasons ranked higher than Vivaldi's original, then there would be an inquest. Well, look, Vivaldi appeared yesterday, may still today. You don't know. We don't know. We're up to number 46 in our greatest of all time countdown. People have voted with their hearts and their heads this year, and this piece really represents both of those things. It is Sibelius's Finlandia.

0: Captured live in concert, the Melbourne Symphony Orchestra with Benjamin Northey conducting, captured live by our own immensely talented live music team. Finlandia, you're number 46 in this year's ABC Classic 100. Music of Sibelius and a beautiful memory from Tracy on 0437 236 777, who remembers playing that piece in the 1970s at a Pan-Pacific music camp with the late, great Richard Gill conducting. I have my own actual sort of music camp memory attached to that piece. There's no harp in Sibelius's Finlandia, but it was something that my first youth orchestra played, also actually from Canberra. We went on a weekend camp. We're staying in a massive yurt somewhere outside of the ACT, and the brass players, they're just too young and fit and enthusiastic. They couldn't have their sectional rehearsals inside. They were going to deafen all of us. So we sent them out onto a distant hilltop to rehearse. And honestly, the look of the cows from the nearby paddock, absolutely priceless. 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
0: And another concert recording, something that we're making a real feature of this year in our ABC Classic 100 countdown, because we do have these live music teams in every state around Australia, and they gather up all these amazing performances for you. So in at number, where are we up to, 45, we heard from this composer twice yesterday, but only his piano music. It's time to roll out a symphony. Joyful music. This is one of the earliest explicit examples of a composer painting nature in all her moods into the music. It's Beethoven's Pastoral Symphony.

0: Asher Fish conducting the wonderful West Australian Symphony Orchestra in the first movement of Beethoven's Symphony No. 6, his Pastoral Symphony. Tears of relief from around the country to see that piece voted in at number 45 in your ABC Classic 100 Greatest of All Time. My name's Genevieve Lang. This year we've got a fun thing happening across the countdown weekend, yesterday and today, don't panic, Goat Quest. What is this Goat Quest, I hear you ask? Well, if you're a regular listener to ABC Classic, it's a little bit like Puzzle Pieces, which is something that Vanessa Hughes does on ABC Classic Drive in the afternoons. You get a bunch of musical clues and you have to figure out what links them all together. So, across this weekend, the pieces are the clue. And the next piece you're going to hear is your next clue. If you'd like to be in the running to win some cool stuff from ABC Classic, you need to let us know what you think threads all these Goat Quest clues together. 0437 236 777. Your next clue, your next piece in at number 44. And Adam Hills from Spicks and Specs on ABC TV and ABC iView is going to tell you what it is.
1: If we're talking greatest of all time, for me, it's, you know, I've got to go obvious. I've got to go like almost like the Led Zeppelin of classical music in as far as kind of big and out there and everyone knows it. For me, it's In the Hall of the Mountain King.
2: Hi, my name's Felix, and I think In the Hall of the Mountain King is the greatest of all time because of its intricate use of dynamics. I used to listen to this piece every night on high rotation because I just liked going to sleep with it.
0: And that's what you get when you follow the practice of child-led parenting. Your child going to sleep to In the Hall of the Mountain King. So, yes, we'll get to that

0: your number 44, Grieg's Peer Gynt. That was your fifth Goat Quest clue. Sebastian Lang-Lessing conducting the Tasmanian Symphony Orchestra in that recording. Brenda listening in Gordon, Don listening in Echuca, both hoping for a recap of yesterday's Goat Quest clues. Those four clues are available on our ABC Classic socials. I understand not everyone does socials. I do my best to avoid them myself. So if you're not a socials person, you can also find them on the ABC Classic website. We've got a fantastic blog going on over there. Velvet Winter and Janine Marshman hosting it for you. And they've just shared an update from yesterday. So head to the ABC Classic website. We've had a few wrong guesses about the Goat Quest clues. I love this one. Actually came in yesterday. Was it four pieces of music that have been used in Ingmar Bergman films? That is weirdly specific and sadly not correct.
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0: And where would such a countdown be without the arguably greatest guitar concerto of all time? You voted it in at number 43, the Concierto de Aranjuez of Rodrigo.

In a perfect world, says Felicity, listening in Dolby, that piece would be in the top 10. Well, it's just not a perfect world, Felicity, but we don't mind. Lots of relief on the text line that others have managed to vote for Rodrigo's Concierto de Aranjuez in at number 43 because you couldn't fit it into your top 10. That's a piece, actually, that you and I and Ed LeBrock have studied a bit in music class, 5 o'clock on Saturdays here on ABC Classic. If you've missed any classes, you can catch up on ABC Listen. And music class will be back next week. And in fact, this next piece, your number 42, would make great fodder for a music class through its use of repetition and invention. It is Pachelbel's Canon in D.

A bit like the Spanish Inquisition, nobody expects the jig, but it is in fact Pachelbel's Canon and Jig in D major, one of our favourite recordings of that piece there with Julia Fredersdorf and Van Diemen's Band, voted in at number 42 in this year's ABC Classic 100 Greatest of All Time. Straight on to number 41, it's Rachmaninoff and his Rhapsody on a Theme of Paganini.

0: With the heart of Rachmaninoff's Rhapsody on a theme of Paganini, the 18th variation. No, I've done my numbers wrong. The 8th variation, I think it is. Yu Jiawang with the Los Angeles Philharmonic and Gustavo Dudamel conducting. That was placed very highly in last year's ABC Classic 100 when we took a look at piano music, and I feel like we haven't quite shook that vibe just yet.
1: 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Number 40.
0: And in fact, we haven't with this very next piece. It did top the Rachmaninoff in last year's piano countdown. It is Sati's Gymnopédie.

Jean-Yves Thibaudet playing you your number 40 on ABC Classic, Eric Satie's Gymnopédie. Well, Nina Korber was hosting the opera show last night, and if you were listening and you probably got time to go away and do a quick search, then she would have played you both of the next two numbers that are coming up, because they do happily sit within the world, the beauty of opera. Two iconic duets. The first of them coming from an opera by Bizet. It is The Pearl Fishers, your number 39.

A classic recording there, the tenor Jussi Björling with Robert Merrill and the Pearlfishers duet from Bizet's opera. Renato Cellini conducting the RCA Victor Orchestra. Joe, listening in Mianjin, is absolutely gobsmacked that that didn't place in the top 10. She'd have put money on it. But Joe, you've got to consider every single piece is up against 1,000 years of history and every other genre. So yes, some of them fall a little earlier than you might like. So I teased you a little bit that your next two were both duets from opera. It's not a guys and girls thing, but it just happens that you voted in number 38 as the flower duet from Delibes' Lakmé.

0: The greatest of all duets for female voices of all time. We'll call that one the Flower Duet from Lakme by DeLeebs, coming in at number 38. The artists there, Natalie Jones, soprano, Sally Ann Russell, mezzo-soprano, the Australian Opera and Ballet Orchestra, conducted by Thomas Woods on ABC Classic. So if you've been playing along all weekend with our Goat Quest, the yesterday's clues are up on our blog. Head to the website for that. You can join the conversation via text or through the socials. And of course, stay listening right through the day when your number one is announced in about 6 hours' time. I know that sounds like it's a long time away, but believe you me, time is absolutely flying by. We're up to number 37 on ABC Classic, and you're going to hear from someone who has recorded and sung this piece many times.
1: This is Australian soprano Jane Sheldon. There's something about singing the liturgical music of this period. You really have to submit to being part of the organism of the choir. And even if you have the most pyrotechnic part and you're the soprano that keeps hitting the high note and everyone's waiting for that, you're very much held within the structure of the voices around you. Even with the nerves of trying to get that note to sound just the way I wanted it to every time, it was a deep, deep pleasure to record. So thanks, Australia, for voting Allegri's Miserere in at number 37 in this year's ABC Classic 100 Greatest of All Time.

Allegri's Miserere, your number 37 in this year's ABC Classic 100 Greatest of All Time. Rory McCleary and the Marion Consort in that stunning recording. Vicky, listening in Newcastle, you and I and so many others around the country reduced to tears by that music. Maybe if you're listening in the car, stopped at lights just now, you just check left and right and see if any fellow drivers are also wiping away tears. That'll be a beautiful shared moment. Speaking of shared, thank you so much for joining us on this celebratory weekend. Whether you've been making salami like Gary in Ballarat, and he assures me that no goats were harmed in the making of said salami, or you're writing up 210 school reports sitting by an open fire listening, maybe like Catherine in Gippsland, you've ended up with boofy hair because she couldn't bear to turn on her hairdryer this morning, didn't want to miss a note. Or similarly, Emily in Box Hill, please no one check behind her bed because she couldn't turn on the vacuum cleaner to do the dusting. Thank you for being part of the ABC Classic family. It's a pleasure and a privilege to be with you and the music. Vanessa, speaking of which, being with you, she will be with you shortly after our next piece. I can see her waiting patiently outside the studio. Number 36 is big. It's huge, in fact. It's the Organ Symphony of Saint-Saëns. Anna Lapwood pulling out all the stops.

0: Saint-Saëns and your third organ symphony in C minor. You heard that babyish movement. Anna Lapwood playing the organ with the Sydney Symphony Orchestra. Alexander Soddy conducting a live recording from just a few weeks ago at the Sydney Opera House with the Sydney Symphony Orchestra and the best audio engineers in the business. Crowd going wild.
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0: Hello, Vanessa Hughes with you for the next 2 hours. Look, normally with you weekdays from three, you're getting close to finding out what you have ultimately voted for as the greatest piece of all time. Your countdown continues now. Look, coming up next couple of hours, a song with one vowel sound hooted out no fewer than 149 times. You've got some medieval German smut thrown in for good measure. And right here, beginning with the big guy, the one, the biggest aria of all time, all about a psychopathic temptress playing Rumpelstiltskin.

Well, there it is. You're number 35 in the ABC Classic 100 Greatest of All Time. Turandot by Puccini and Nessun Dorma. Had to be that aria. Had to be the big man himself, Pavarotti, giving it a whale. Look, that's the 8th opera so far in your ABC Classic 100 this weekend, the 11th vocal work, and by my meticulous scorekeeping, the 8th featuring a homicidal femme fatale. Plenty of people absolutely raging on the text line here about that coming in at 35 instead of number one. 0437 236 777. Text us there or with ABC Listen. That was 35. Shall we keep the pace moving along with your next number 34? Now, listen, I want you to tell you, for those of you goaty nerds out there who are playing the Goat Quest, this is clue number 6. So get a pen out, get some paper, and get a thinking.

0: Your number 34, Beethoven's 7th Symphony in A, the second movement, the famous Allegretto dance, and the orchestra of the 18th century, Franz Bruggen, conducting after that one, premiered, Karl Maria von Weber put on the written record. Clearly, this symphony indicates that Beethoven is ripe for the madhouse or he's 7 sheets to the wind when he composes. No one had made music that sounded like that before. It is the original slow build, really. And the second Beethoven symphony so far in your ABC Classic 100, the Pastoral Symphony, you heard not too long ago at number 45. This is your ABC Classic 100, and that was your 6th clue in the Goat Quest. Keep listening out. There are 8 in all. And I'll be right back here with you playing your requests after your number one and reveal the solution. You'll find out if you get to take away some sweet ABC Classic merch. One of you here begging for ballet, 0437 236 777. You can message us with ABC Listen. Funnily enough, all your dreams have come true.
1: I don't think there's any way to have any other feeling than joy when you hear that.
2: I voted for the Eliza aria because there's so much differing emotions that go through the whole Wild Swan suite, but the Eliza aria is just to hear the notes and the hope and the despair that comes through the aria at the same time, it's just really moving every time I hear it.
3: I just love it. It's just really beautiful. I find it really relaxing and exciting, and so many different emotions through it. It
1: takes me out of wherever I am and just transports me to somewhere that is joyful.
4: Then it makes me realise what a beautiful land and earth we live in. So I find that all that resonates with me when I listen to it.
3: Yeah, so it takes me to a very happy place that is full of joy, but then also has kind of the ups and downs of life as well. Yeah, it's very real.
4: So it just gives me chills, and I think it's just a perfect voice, perfect music.
2: It's just so beautiful, and it seems so timeless. It's the timeless classic that will continue.
0: Well, honestly, by my meticulous count, Jane Sheldon sings Ah 149 times in the next 3.5 minutes. You can count along. Your number 33, or Wild Swans by Elena Katz-Chernin. Here's Eliza aria.

Jane Sheldon and the Tasmanian Symphony Orchestra, your number 33, Wild Swans by Elena Katz-Chernin. Elena, there it is. The 33rd greatest music.

0: music of all time, as voted by Australia, the highest an Aussie piece has come in the countdown. Congratulations. How do you feel?
1: I'm surprised. I'm really thrilled and grateful. It is unbelievable for me that this little tiny piece just keeps going. It's just amazing. I always think it's a tiny piece. It has only very few notes. It's not even a melody. It's just a study, really. Somehow it captured people's imagination and hearts. And I'm very grateful for that, because it's the greatest gift to a composer to have people respond with such sincerity and such love to a piece of music that a composer has written. It's not at all a given, or I don't take it for granted, because I just sit in my little studio at my piano, which is an upright, old, beaten up, I think it's about 35 years old instrument, and I'm not really aware of who is listening to the music, because all I'm doing is writing it. I'm not really necessarily listening to what people are listening to. So it is totally not expected at all. And also humbling to be part of such an amazing list of pieces written by great composers, to be part of that group and be considered also in this incredible 100 countdown. It's just such a privilege.
0: Did you ever think about giving her words to sing?
1: You know, that never came to me. In the fairy tale, the Princess Eliza has to not utter a word for 2 years while she's knitting those jumpers out of burning nettle. But it would be kind of silly to give her words if she's mute, if she's not supposed to be speaking. So it's just a sound like an instrument.
0: You didn't talk very much when you were little.
1: Until 4, I could not speak at all. And when I did start speaking, I spoke with lots of speech impediments. Probably that's one of the things that attracted me to that story, that there is a girl who actually cannot speak, but she can express herself somehow differently. And she finds, through that expression, she finds a way to kind of grow out of this shyness and grows out of herself and becomes a much more social and open person.
0: Elena, congratulations and happy ABC Classic 100.
1: Thank you so much. And thank you, ABC Classic 100, for choosing my piece. And thank you for the listeners for choosing this piece. And I'll say it again, I am surprised.
0: And you're staying with the ballet now, Elena, with your number 32 in the ABC Classic 100 Greatest of All Time, keeping the tutus and point shoes on, okay? But it's less floating about in the stratosphere and more deep, hardcore lunging.

0: Your number 30, Prokofiev's immense Romeo and Juliet. So it's a tale of woe for him personally, but we care not. It is music of the ballet that is some of the best in the business. You were hearing the Dance of the Night's Alim Chan conducting the Antwerp Symphony Orchestra. You are listening to the ABC Classic 100, greatest of all time. Vanessa Hughes here with you and loving the delight and outrage in equal measure as we reveal every single place in this, your countdown. 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You have arrived at number 31. I think I said that that was 30, but it was in fact 32. But I've sorted that right out now, and thanks for bearing with me. 31 takes you to someone who never wrote a single piece of music that wasn't for a piano and wrote almost every single thing just for that one instrument.
1: It has become very clear that Chopin was primarily a purist. And this approach has, I think, influenced all of us to some degree. The fact that his music is pure music.
2: He invented a type of pianistic virtuosity, and there's not one detail that is unconsidered. Everything there has a pianistic solution.
3: I think it's just in the mind of people, Chopin is the most intimately connected with the piano.
4: And the melody was like the branches of the trees moving in the wind, and yet the rhythm was the trunk of the tree and had to remain stable.
5: Playing, let's say, 500 times the Polonaise of Chopin doesn't mean anything, because every time I play it, it's a different piece. I had to fight for my Chopin for years and years.
3: Chopin was the first one to develop also the melodic aspect of the piano to a point where it could replace almost vocal medium. He was the first one to have us imagine the voice, really.
0: Everyone from Angela Hewitt to Arthur Rubinstein, introducing the original piano man himself, sorry, Billy Joel, at your number 31, it's Chopin's Nocturnes.

0: Liliana in Melbourne, you say, at last, Chopin, I've been waiting for him. His nocturnes are divine. You voted him in number 31 in your ABC Classic 100, greatest of all time. His nocturnes, that was Maria João Pires playing the second nocturne in E-flat major.
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0: And you heard a little sibling of this work yesterday, Summer. You've also already heard Max Richter's Four Seasons recomposed, but I feel like the blossoms are just coming out more than the heat today.

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1: My name's Mark.
2: Hi, I'm Narelle. I voted for the 1812 Overture.
1: I think it's one of the first pieces my parents introduced me to as a kid.
2: It was the first classical piece I can ever remember hearing. My dad bought a brand new stereo and the CD he chose was Tchaikovsky's 1812 Overture.
1: It's been around for lots of joyous occasions with the cannons roaring. The hairs stand up on the back of my neck.
2: Oh, I get a bit emotional actually, and I do pretend I'm a conductor sometimes. It just really peps me up and makes me feel good.
0: Well, wave that imaginary baton around, please. You know who hated this piece? Tchaikovsky. He called it loud, vulgar, and horrific. But in any case, he was quite wrong. Your number 29, Tchaikovsky's 1812 Overture.

That was a live recording by the Melbourne Symphony Orchestra and conductor Carlo Antonioli from 2023 by your ABC Classic World Class Music Team. Unfortunately, no cannons permitted by law inside of Hamer Hall in Melbourne. So it was cannon free. You voted it in at 29 in your ABC Classic 100 Greatest of All Time, the 1812 Overture by Tchaikovsky. One of you says, I would follow Tchaikovsky anywhere. Another says that your brother lived in the middle of nowhere and every time he'd just be up late in his quiet little country house blasting the 1812 Overture at 3 a.m. the same, like Saturday night every week. And the first time he did it, all the police were called because they thought there was some terrible to do. And he's been keeping it up every week there for 20 years. Your brother doing a service for the world there. This is your ABC Classic 100 Greatest of All Time. Vanessa Hughes here with you for another hour or so. And you have arrived at, look, I think you voted this in at 28 in your greatest of all time, okay? I think, though, it would have won if it was the greatest intro of all time. The only competition would maybe be this. Maybe this one? Speaking of which, where's that? Haven't heard that either. Biggest intros ever to classical music, but none comes close. Beethoven himself said this was fate knocking at your door. You have voted in at number 28, Beethoven's Fifth Symphony.

0: Well, you voted it in at number 28, Beethoven's Fifth Symphony. A little bit of chatter on the text line has to be says about the tempo the stupendous Australian Orchestra, Australian Chamber Orchestra was taking there with Richard Tognetti. Cracking. Looks certainly different to your carry-ons of old. Taking it much slower and steadier. But our ACO, a fiery virtuoso players, a few toys being chucked out of the pram about that coming in at 28 instead of one. Now, this happens. But if it was a competition for the greatest intro of all time, we can all agree it would have won. Beethoven 5, your number 28.
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0: Time for number 27. Speaking of big introductions, here one comes. Brace yourself, I promised you, some medieval German smut.
3: Hi, I'm Lauren. I am from Melbourne, or NAM, and I voted for

0: Carmina Burana, and especially the O Fortuna. Well, I first came across that when I was a bit of a wayward teenager, the electronic movement that was coming out in the 90s, early 2000s, and they mixed O Fortuna into it. And it just lifted my spirits, and all the other music I was listening to at the time was the 90s grunge, things like Nirvana and Pearl Jam and Living End and a whole lot of sort of that really heavy grunge stuff. And then this house music came in with this beautiful O Fortuna song, and it just really opened me up to the beauty of the world again. So now every curveball of life, I find myself reaching for that song either in techno form or in its classical form, and it lifts my spirits.
1: This is your number 27, Karl Orff's Carmina Burana.

Well, who else but Yvonne Kenny to sing to you of love and sweet devotion. In Trutina, I am suspended between love and chastity, but I choose what is before me and take upon myself the sweet yoke. Do not report ABC Classic to ACMA, please. It's only inappropriate for children listening who are fluent in medieval Latin. You had voted that in, Carmina Brana. You heard the big ad, O Fortuna, followed by In Trutina at number 27 in your ABC Classic 100. Vanessa Hughes here with you for a little less than an hour, carrying you through all the fun. There are some excellent guesses for the Goat Quest. Your last Goat Quest clue was Beethoven's 7th Symphony not too long ago. The clue is the piece. There are 8 across the whole ABC Classic 100 countdown weekend. And you can follow along on the ABC Classic blog. But I can see, Julia, you're very sure that they are all flowers. All the clues are flowers. I'm only allowed to read that out because it's wrong. But I love that guess. We've got guesses about love, about nighttime, about astronomical ideas. Wrong, wrong, wrong. But we love incorrect and particularly cheeky guesses in the Goat Quest. 0437 236 777, or message us with ABC Listen. You've arrived at your next item. It is number 26. And look, I could just be honest with you and tell you this is just a piece for snare drums and a saxophonist, but there's a lot more to it. Your 26, Ravel's Bolero.

0: Well, give it up for the snare drummer of the Basque National Orchestra, just going relentlessly at pace. You know, Ravel most seriously displeased when it premiered in 29, when Toscanini just raced through it. Do not rush Bolero. It is your number 26, music by Ravel. Robert Trevino conducting at the correct pace there in the ABC Classic 100 Greatest of All Time. One of you say it just makes you want to dance or skate, doesn't it? Another one of you says, hi there, love listening to the ABC Classic 100 Greatest of All Time all weekend, but you didn't vote. Shame on you, you say. I feel like I didn't bring any beer to the barbecue, but I'm just having lots of fun drinking everyone else's. Absolutely.
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2: So I think this was possibly my first ever experience of classical music as a kid. And my mom always tells me how I would sit absolutely still as a toddler for hours, just entranced by the music, and I'd keep asking to hear it again and again. And, you know, even now I'm so moved by the power of this music, and I insist on attending Swan Lake every year, but I have to admit I go much more for the music than the dances.
0: Well, they hated the dancing when it premiered. Absolutely revolting was the official praise. That was Australian violinist, winner of the Young Performers Awards, Emily Sun. Swan Lake and Tchaikovsky, it won the Classic 100 Dance back in 2018. It's come in number 25 this year. You know, it's come in 31 twice. I mean, that's just weird. How is Tchaikovsky doing it? You know, he loved a fairy tale. He wrote three ballets and each set a different fairy tale. Nutcracker, Swan Lake, Sleeping Beauty. Let's join Siegfried as he mistakes the love of his life for a completely different object, a bird-human hybrid. Dress her up in black, she's unrecognizable. Your number 25, Tchaikovsky's Swan Lake.

More tutus and pointe shoes. There's been plenty of it so far the last little while here in the ABC Classic 100 Greatest of All Time. You voted it in at number 25. Tchaikovsky's Swan Lake. One of you says your two-year-old is madly dashing around and saying, "Dancing Swan, Mummy." Excellent. Get them young. Get them in. 0437 236 777 or message us with ABC Listen. I want you to keep that tutu on. I want you to keep the pointe shoes on. In fact, Tchaikovsky, I need you to stay

0: right there. These two swap position in the last 2 hours of voting. It has been neck and neck. There's not much between them. Your number 24, Tchaikovsky's Nutcracker.
1: Yes, hello. It's Barbara here. My favourite was Tchaikovsky's The Nutcracker. I selected that because it really does lift my spirits and it elicits a Mona Lisa smile in that it makes me feel so happy. And in addition, it makes me feel like dancing as though no one is watching.

0: Hi, I'm Sally and I'm turning 9. I really like the dance of the Sugar Plum Fairy because I can dance to it.
1: I'm Harold, I'm Sally's dad, and we listen together, particularly on the weekends in the mornings. My little daughter, she's 9, and when she was in kindergarten, she said she wanted to be a ballerina, and that dance of the Sugar Plum Fairy sort of stuck in her head all that time.

0: Well, for a cathartic sob, call the Swans at 25, but for a good time, call the Nutcracker. You voted at number 24, two Tchaikovsky ballets back to back. You know, it's not really that fun. The Mouse Kings, it's a very spooky tale. It's more of a Christmas horror story, but by all means, show it to your toddlers. You know, Tchaikovsky smuggled the newly invented Celesta out of Paris to Russia for the premiere of that. It had just come into being, and he was convinced those cookers, Rimsky-Korsakov and Glazunov, are going to find out about it and steal it and beat him to the punch. Tchaikovsky's Nutcracker, your number 24.
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0: This is your ABC Classic 100 Greatest of All Time. You have arrived at number 23, and it's a calm your farm kind of mood. Look, this piece could have had so many different endings and so many different versions. Ultimately, Debussy was broke and he needed to just send it to the publisher and earn a quick buck. Your number 23, The Suite Bergamasque, including Claire de Lune.
2: I was still at primary school and my grandparents, they had these LPs. They put it on and, you know, whatever I was doing, it made me stop. I remember moving around the room to this music. I was like, who, you know, who created that music? It took me to a different place, and I think that was really the start for me. When you listen to Debussy, you know, you have these dream worlds. Music just takes you to a different level. It gives you this feeling of awe, this feeling of belonging, and for me, it's really like a mirror for my feelings, you know, how I'm doing.

0: Stephanie McCallum playing your number 23, The Sweet Bergamask by Debussy, setting poetry by Paul Verlaine, all about moonlight, birds in trees, so far from him going home from the market fresh with a fish and slapping his partner's face with it. But he was a character, Paul Verlaine. I'm not a musician, you say, Doug, in Broken Hill, but I absolutely love what you are playing. It is lovely and really good for me. Debussy is perfect for baby bath time, one of you says. One of you at a party when you're a late teen, past midnight, and someone started playing it badly on the piano, Claire Delune, and it completely changed your life, and that was the moment you fell in love. Russell Torrance, hello.
1: Hello, and that's the moment somebody started slapping them with a fish.
0: Well, is according that what you're to about Paul Verlaine, absolutely.
1: I mean, that needs a bit of context there, the fish thing.
0: It's Paul Verlaine and Arthur Rimbaud, I think that
1: what
0: is the context.
1: What kind of fish was it?
0: You tell me something. I know okay. You can play Claire Delune on piano, Russell, but can you play it on tuba, and if you would it have come in higher in the countdown?
1: Somebody should have done that, a tuba version of Claire de Lune. You know the end of Ocean's 11 when they're walking past the fountain and you hear Claire de Lune? That should have been on the tuba. Forget the orchestra. Thank you very much. I think I'll work on it. That's going to be my homework.
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1: Luke, a question for you. Were you in a dramatic mood when you voted for number 22? Here's John Butt on the organ.

Well, you're number 22 in the Classic 100, ABC Classic 100 Greatest of All Time. Music by Johann Sebastian Bach, Toccata and Fugue in D minor. I don't know what it is about that piece of music, but it always brings to mind spookiness. You know? It's always associated with the new Dracula. Somebody in the text line saying, time to bring out my inner vampire. Whatever you do with your long weekends, up to you. And somebody else saying, it's surely this Toccata and Fugue is one of the great headbangers of its day. That's right. By the way, that was John Butt on the organ for you in ABC Classic, the organ at Trinity College, Cambridge. The third time you've had Bach on the ABC Classic 100 Greatest of All Time so far. Will he appear again? Russell Torrance with you, your Classic 100 Greatest of All Time. If you want to text me, 0437 236 777. And if you're on ABC Listen, you just push a button and it comes straight through to me. Counting down to number one, Megan Burson will announce that to you a bit later on here on ABC Classic. Vivaldi at number 21. Now, you've already had spring and summer from Vivaldi's Four Seasons. Maybe it's time for something a bit chillier. It's winter.

0: You're number 21 in the ABC Classic 100 Greatest of All Time. Vivaldi's Winter. That's for you, Katie. You say after a very sunny, warm morning here in Noosa, the heavens just opened very timely. And Chris, you're in Hobart, but you say lucky Vivaldi didn't live in Darwin. Otherwise, he would have two fewer seasons, wet and dry. Good job he didn't live in Melbourne as well. It would have been really busy, wouldn't he? You heard the first couple of movements of Winter, performed by the Australian Chamber Orchestra and Richard Tognetti. And just a reminder, by the way, your ABC Classic 100 is live across Australia from coast to coast. Rebecca, you say, I'm loving this. I'm listening in Perth. My sister Ruth is in Bris Vegas, and we're texting each other. 0437236777 if you want to text me the ABC Classic 100.
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0: It's clear to me that you love music from the screen for a film. I mean, 17 soundtracks so far up until this point in the ABC Classic 100, greatest of all time. And at number 20, another one, music by Howard Shore from Lord of the Rings.
2: It's the perfect encapsulation of culture and beauty in film music, in my opinion. And that's why I would consider it the greatest film soundtrack of all time.
3: I just instantly fell in love with the music as I was watching it. It just made me feel all the emotions.
4: He progresses the music so beautifully in the fact that he goes from the Shire, which is this happy little village and things, all the way through to the end where they eventually get to Mount Doom and Mordor, where it's all very dark and very gritty.

0: felt like you were almost in the movie, sharing the adventures and the tragedy parts as well.
1: I think you can't go past the lighting of the beacons. It hypes you up so much, and it's this big, swelling grandeur that just only keeps escalating and getting more exciting.
2: They're all, in their own right, great pieces of music, but he's interconnected them all in a way that almost creates this ambience and sense of grandeur.
0: My name's Julie, I'm from Gippsland, and I voted for Lord of the Rings.

It's your number 20 in the ABC Classic 100 Greatest of All Time, Howard Shore's score to the Lord of the Rings trilogy. And you actually had two bits from the first of the films, from the Fellowship of the Ring concerning hobbits, and just then the Council of Elrond, the original soundtrack recording, which is the London Philharmonic Orchestra and London Voices, and a bit of Enya, wasn't there? There was some Enya. I'm just getting the feel on the text line that that's giving you goosebumps, that that's bringing out the emotions. So many people have messaged in to say, I used to watch this when I was a kid. I love Lord of the Rings. Clem and Narm, you say, the beacons are lit. Gondor calls for aid. And Gemma, you're in Perth, you say, I sang this with Sydney Philharmonic Choirs in 2011. Later that year, I met a guy who was very impressed to hear that I knew how to sing in Orc and Elvish. We've been married 13 years. 0437236777. This is the ABC Classic 100 Greatest of All Time. My name is Russell Torrance. Number 19, a piece of music from England about friendship. Edward Elgar's Enigma Variations.

0: Number 19 in your ABC Classic 100 Greatest of All Time, Elgar's Enigma Variations, all written about different friends he had. But number 9, Nimrod, a reserve for that friend that had helped Elgar through a time of real difficulty, real self-doubt. There's a message here saying, I wanted to walk down the aisle to Nimrod, but my husband doesn't like the piece. Get a new husband, that's what I reckon. By the way, you were listening to the Adelaide Symphony Orchestra, conducted by Elena Schwartz on Ghana Country, recorded for you by the excellent ABC Classic live music team. There's a lot of live music right here on ABC Classic, for example.
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0: Well, that's all very well and good, but we better give them something to play, hadn't we? Still counting down the ABC Classic 100 Greatest of All Time. My name's Russell Torrance. I have to tell you, I'm not going to give you too much of the game away, but I think when you were voting, you might have been in quite a relaxed mood, because the next few pieces of music do tend to relax, to open the mind, to give you clarity and presence. Number 18 is music from Estonia, from Arvo Pärt. This is called Spiegel im Spiegel.

Estonian composer Arvo Pärt, turning 91 in a few months. I think you gave him an early birthday present. Spiegel im Spiegel's You number 18 in the ABC Classic 100 Greatest of All Time. That performance from Angèle Dubois on the violin, Louise André Baril on the piano. And Margaret, it's helping you breathe more deeply and gain a new appreciation of your surroundings. Tell you what, Britt, you're in Lorne, Victoria. You gave me a moment with your text, you really did. You say, I'm tearing up listening to Spiegel im Spiegel as I stare into my three-month-old baby's eyes and he smiles back at me. The time is going so fast, but music like this helps me pause and marvel. You're listening to ABC Classic. I love getting your messages. My name's Russell Torrance, 0437 236 777. And if you're on ABC Listen, just push a button and all your messages appear just in front of me. I mean, do with that information what you will. This is the Classic 100 Greatest of All Time. Number 17 takes you to New York through the eyes of an excited but slightly homesick Dvorak. Yeah, number 17 in the ABC Classic 100 Greatest of All Time. Symphony number 9 from The New World.

0: Once again, a wonderful performance captured by our ABC Classic live music team from the Sydney Symphony Orchestra. Kevin John Edersay conducting Dvorak Symphony No. 9. It's your number 17 in ABC Classic 100 Greatest of All Time. And you had the fourth and final movement. John, you're in Echuca in Victoria. And you say, I can relate to Dvorak's feelings about arriving in New York. That's when he wrote that symphony. You say, I first arrived in New York by train. I was 20. The feelings of the grandness and immensity of the city were overwhelming. I think Dvorak was feeling the same thing. I think he was, Don. You're listening to the ABC Classic 100 Greatest of All Time, and here to introduce your number 16, Australian pianist Jason Gillam.
1: What is the mood of the Moonlight Sonata? It's that moment when you realise that nobody will ever truly know who you are as a person, no matter how close you are to somebody. It's Beethoven. Maybe he's coming to terms with his deafness. Maybe he feels that nobody truly understands him. It's just me and the piano and the music. That's what I feel when I play it.

0: Well, in last year's ABC Classic 100 Piano, you voted that at number 2. But number 16 in this year, the ABC Classic 100 Greatest of All Time, Beethoven, Piano Sonata number 14, the Moonlight Sonata. And there's the opening movement performed by Jason Gillam.
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0: Russell Torrance with you. Do you know what? There's going to be an ABC Classic 100 in concerts. The Melbourne Symphony Orchestra performing for you on ABC TV and on ABC Classic on the 27th of June. Make sure you don't miss it. The Melbourne Symphony Orchestra quietly beavering away this weekend, figuring out what to play out of the music you voted in. But look, I think at your number 15, let's lock one of them in, shall we?
2: 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I'll be playing one of your favourites and one of my favourites, the Rachmaninoff Piano Concerto No. 2. We'll be playing part of the second movement, which is really the heart of the piece. It feels like a dream, like the most unbelievably beautiful dream that you can imagine. And it's one of the pieces that you just fall in love with immediately. It doesn't matter whether it's your first time hearing it or your 100th time. It's music that speaks so directly, so beautiful, and it feels as beautiful to play as it is to listen to. Thank you for voting for one of the greatest pieces of all time, and I cannot wait to play it.

Your number 15 in the ABC Classic 100 Greatest of All Time is by Rachmaninoff, Piano Concerto number 2. There's the second movement with Vladimir Ashkenazy and the London Symphony Orchestra. Annie, you've got goosebumps. Chris in Hobart, you want to

0: start singing all by myself. You're showing your age, Chris. But it was based on that, wasn't it? Eric Carmen's song. And Yeltsin and Boomerang Country, looking forward to Andrea Lamb performing that at Hamer Hall. It's going to be, as of the last few minutes, it's been locked into the Classic 100 and concert that's going to be on TV and on your radio on the 27th of June.
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0: Russell Torrance with you. You've been counting down all weekend the piece of music that you have voted as the greatest of all time. We're getting very close to the end, actually. We're getting to number 14. And this is a piece of music that the very first time the ABC Classic 100 was held in 2001, this came top. It's music by Mozart, written in the last few months of his life, the Clarinet Concerto.

0: Mozart, number 14 in the ABC Classic 100 Greatest of All Time, the Clarinet Concerto. And they had the second movement, Sabina Meyer on the clarinet with the Staatskapelle Dresden. Taryn, you're in Burloo, Perth, and you say, this is the Mozart piece that inspired me to play the clarinet when I was 12. Are you still playing? I hope so. And Suzanne, you say, my greatest wish is that he could know just how much the music is still loved. That'd be wonderful, wouldn't it? You're listening to ABC Classic, the ABC Classic Hottest 100, Great Classic 100 Greatest of All Time. Number 13 is from an Italian composer, Morricone.
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2: I'm Rachel Ann and I live on Menang Country in Western Australia. It's very evocative and I think it awakens something in people's hearts.
1: Nothing technical about it, just because every time I hear it, it just fills me with joy and my heart just floats up to the sky. It's just, it literally stops me in my tracks every single time.
2: There's a German word, like I can't remember what it is, that makes you long for something unnamed or some homeland that you've never been to. That's what listening to Gabriel's oboe evokes in me.

0: Alex Sheeran, Nipaluna, Hobart, you say, so achingly beautiful, it makes me emotional. Somebody else saying, this is our wedding processional. That's a neat idea. Somebody else on the text line saying, it's so poignant. And it's your number 13 in the ABC Classic 100 Greatest of All Time. Music by Morricone from the film The Mission. And you heard Gabriel's Oboe, performed by Joan Whiting and the London Philharmonic Orchestra, with Ennio Morricone conducting. More in a second.
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0: And here on ABC Classic, straight after ABC Classic Breakfast, it's me, Russell Torrance. And do you know what, next week, so many people on the text line saying, this is great having the ABC Classic 100, greatest of all time. What about everything else? I mean, that's the thing. It's an embarrassment of riches, isn't it? We have so much music that we share all the time, don't we? So next week on with me after 9 o'clock on ABC Classic, and also with Vanessa Hughes on Classic Drive after 3 o'clock, counting down between 200 and 101. Okay, so that's all next week here on ABC Classic, beginning tomorrow morning. 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We're up to number 12.
2: Hi, Dan Golding here from Screen Sounds. The music of Star Wars by John Williams is the greatest soundtrack of all time. It's music that for me is nostalgic, but it's also incredibly complex, with a theme for every character, a musical idea for every moment. It's a soundtrack that, yes, looks back to composers like Elgar and Holst and Korngold, but it's also a soundtrack that over the course of 12 films has established its own musical language. So much so that, for me, anyway, despite the visual effects and the spectacle, Star Wars is a musical story. And I know that I'm not alone in thinking this, as you have voted it in at number 12 in the ABC Classic 100 Greatest of All Time. May the Force be with you.

Number 12 at the ABC Classic 100 Greatest of All Time, John Williams and the score for Star Wars. You heard from the original soundtrack, Episode 4. I know it's confusing, but that's what it is. Episode 4, A New Hope, from 1977, the main title, and from The Empire Strikes Back, Imperial March, the London Symphony Orchestra there, both conducted by John Williams himself. Pete, you're in Brisbane, you say, I'm blasting up the M1 with John Williams blasting on the speakers. The windows are down, the traffic's moving, the sun's hitting the dashboard, and this makes a rusty station wagon feel like a spaceship. Somebody else saying, happy, happy, inner 12-year-old in tears. And somebody else saying, I saw Star Wars at the age of 6 at the cinema when it first came out in 1977. Changed my life. Yep, 25th of May, 1977. It's a special one for me because that's just a few weeks before I was born. Russell Torrance with you on ABC Classic. This is the ABC Classic 100 Greatest of All Time. If you want to message me, 0437236777. G'day to you, Tony in Morunga. Sent me an anxious message a little while ago saying, there's no room left for the Elgar Cello Concerto. Well, here's your number 11, Tony.

0: Number 11 in the ABC Classic 100 Greatest of All Time, Elgar's Cello Concerto. There's the opening movement. Linda and Glenn Forrest in the Perth Hills. You say, this is my favourite version. It's everyone's favourite version, isn't it? Jacqueline Dupre and the London Symphony Orchestra with John Barbaroli. This is the ABC Classic 100 Greatest of All Time. It's nearly time for your top 10. But let's find out what has happened so far today. Number 50, an emotional soundtrack from John Williams, Schindler's List. And the number 42 in the ABC Classic 100 Greatest of All Time, is he a one-hit wonder? Pachelbel's Canon. At number 33, a great result for Australian composer Elena Katz-Chernin, her ballet Wild Swans. Beethoven at number 28 in the ABC Classic 100 Greatest of All Time. Symphony number 5, will we be hearing from him again today? Bach at number 22, the Toccata and Fugue. John Williams again at number 12, the soundtrack to Star Wars. And at number 11 in the ABC Classic 100 Greatest of All Time, Elgar's Cello Concerto. Okay, so are you ready? It's been happening all weekend. You've been voting for the ABC Classic 100 Greatest of All Time, but it's finally time for the top 10.
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2: I just think it's so moving. I can remember the very first time I heard it, I was sitting in my front garden and the leaves were falling off the poplars. It was autumn. And I just closed my eyes and I was in tears. And my children were small then. Okay, mommy, what's wrong? But I just find it incredibly moving. It speaks straight.

to the heart. It's like it bypasses everything else. My name is Denise, and I live in the Adelaide Hills on Paramount Land, and I've voted for Samuel Barber's Adagio for Strings as the greatest piece of music of all time.

0: Number 10 in the ABC Classic 100 Greatest of All Time. A piece of music in that format composed by a young man who was 28 when Samuel Barber was asked to write a piece of music for a radio broadcast from the NBC Symphony Orchestra in Radio City in New York. And he said, okay. The Adagio for Strings, your number 10, performed by the Tasmanian Symphony Orchestra and Ivan Atlant. Great music reminds us that humanity is capable of extraordinary things, is a text message. All this weekend, we've been running a little kind of quiz, I suppose. The Goat Quest is called. playing you pieces of music that have a connection, and you're guessing the connection. Just text us on 0437 236 777. That is one of them, okay? 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
1: This is your number 9.
0: And a piece of music written by a young man very close to the end of his life. Mozart's Requiem.

0: You're number 9 in the ABC Classic 100 Greatest of All Time, a piece of music that Mozart died partway through writing it. I mean, it's certainly dramatic, isn't it? His Requiem. They heard the Lacrimosa, the Academy and Chorus of St. Martin in the Fields, conducted by Neville Marriner for you on ABC Classic. That's one of your favourites, Amanda. And also, somebody walking the dog on a winter walk saying, this is appropriately dramatic for a winter walk. I mean, what kind of dog have you got? What's the appropriate dog to walk Mozart's Requiem to? Megan Barslam, any ideas?
1: I mean, that is a question. It has to be Golden Retriever.
0: A Chihuahua.
1: Always.
0: No? Something like that?
1: I don't think the two really fit together, Mozart's Requiem. But yeah, you never know.
0: A Mastiff Hound. Something like that. It's got to have a stride about it. So we're up to number 9. Are you excited?
1: I am excited, but I have to say, Russell, there has been drama. I mean, Rack 3 coming in at number 96, Star Wars was too low, in my opinion. So was Mozart's Requiem. Come on.
0: Consternation on the text line as well about certain things that are favourites that haven't come in. I mean, once again, the text line number is 0437236777. How are you feeling about the top 8?
1: I am feeling extremely pumped. That's the word. It's happening. I'm excited, Russell. I'm excited.
0: Well, let's see.
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1: And what a weekend we've had. As we were saying, you know, anything is happening. The competition is so stiff. My name is Megan Burslem. I'm with you for ABC Classic Breakfast every weekday morning and with you counting down number 8 to number 1. So I think, you know, let's just waste no time. You're number 8 in the ABC Classic 100, greatest of all time. 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Bach.

Coming in at number 8 in the ABC Classic 100 Greatest of All Time, J.S. Bach's Cello Suites. Yo-Yo Ma there playing the prelude, the opening movement of the Cello Suite number 1. We're at the pointy end, only 7 more places left in the ABC Classic 100 Greatest of All Time. Here are a few pieces that we haven't heard yet this weekend. Oh, the beautiful Lark Ascending by Ray Vaughan Williams. Tranquility, escapism for so many of us. Are we still yet to hear it? We haven't also heard this one, the Ave Maria of Ave Marias. Oh, the music of Franz Schubert that has been described as the gates of heaven. Yet to hear that one. Classical music has entered its bluey era. The Planets, we haven't heard this. Ah. And don't forget the anthem of a whole new generation of classical music lovers, especially Gen Alpha, who are using this one a lot on TikTok and Instagram. Oh, just a few pieces that we haven't yet heard in the ABC Classic 100. Only 7 places remain. Taking that 7th spot is music of revolution and industrial growth. It's the sound that defined an entire generation of art and expression in the States. Your number 7 is George Gershwin's Rhapsody in Blue.

0: Kaz, you say your 94-year-old mum, Glenda, is blasting the stereo. You go, Glenda. Down in Byron Bay, you say, I remember being on the 9th floor on 23rd and 8th in New York, listening to this and watching the city greeting a new day as the sun rose. What a remarkable experience. I just love how this music that we're celebrating, the music that you voted for, triggers these amazing memories that you have. That was your number 7 in the ABC Classic 100 Greatest of All Time, Simon Tedeschi playing Rhapsody in Blue by George Gershwin with the Queensland Symphony Orchestra. Ben Northey there conducting. Megan Burslem is my name, and you're listening to the biggest classical music event of the year in Australia. This is the ABC Classic 100, and we are right up the pointy end. It's awesome to have your company. Don't forget you can engage with us on social media, Facebook, Instagram. You can text 0437 236 777. Look, there's a thing called Goat Quest that's been happening across the countdown. Every presenter has given you a single clue in the form of a piece of music. It's up to you to connect those clues together. And I have the final clue, which was Rhapsody in Blue, the one you just heard there. That was your 8th and final clue. So if you think you know what the connection is and you're going to get it correct, you know what you can win? A tea towel. Yeah, it's ABC pulling out all the stops. There's so much on offer. This tea towel, it's an extraordinary tea towel. It's not a magic tea towel. It's a regular tea towel. But there you go. It's yours if you win Goat Quest. All of the clues so far will be given to you in around 35 minutes or so, and you can also find those clues on the live blog that's happening at the moment, which is a really cool little rundown of the weekend that's been. Okay, let's get going. Are you ready? Because here he is. The legend who wrote your number 6.
1: Thank you to everyone in Australia who voted for me in the ABC Classic 100 Greatest of All Time. It's truly humbling that my music is reaching that part of the world. It's had a resonance since a couple of years after the launch in 2000, because its message spoke to everyone globally. The text is hugely important. It's a narrative on the story of conflict and war and how futile it is. So that's an ever given. And there's always been conflict somewhere in the world at some point. And on the other side, I'm less qualified to judge because I wrote it. But I like to think that the music appealed to many people as well. Thanks to all my friends in Australia who voted for my music.
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0: It really is extraordinary to read your messages of what that music means to you and listen to it together at this very pointy end of the ABC Classic 100. You're listening to Carl Jenkins, that is the Armed Man, a Mass for Peace, the Benedictus, which is the 12th movement. Guy Johnston playing the cello, the National Youth Choir of Great Britain and the London Philharmonic Orchestra. It's a very emotional time, this end of the countdown, and your stories are absolutely beautiful. I've got a lot of emotion in my voice. I think you can hear it, Nathan, especially for you this morning, this afternoon, tuning in, and music that means so much to you. Helen from Canberra, you've waited 2 days for that one. The tears, you say, are running down your face. Sue in Perth, you voted for this, but you said, even if you hadn't, it's been an absolute feast of music all weekend. Now, when you voted, you could also opt into a competition to win 2 tickets, flights and accommodation to the ABC Classic 100 in concert. I'm going to call the winner of that competition. So if you voted, make sure that you're near your phone. I'll be calling right after this.
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0: All right, if you voted in the ABC Classic 100, then now could be your time to go to the ABC Classic 100 in concert. Calling the winner of that competition in 3, 2, 1.
2: Hello, Dave speaking.
0: Hello, Dave. This is Megan Burslem from ABC Classic. Do you have 2 minutes to chat?
2: And I certainly do.
0: Look, Dave, you voted for Jaramiri by Gurumal in the ABC Classic 100. Why did you vote for that one?
2: Well, I love the song. It's really fantastic. I love the whole album. It's amazing, right? It's really fantastic. And I really associate it with the birth of my second son in those early years of a small child. And I just found it really beautiful and inspiring. And I really feel like it's not just important that, you know, it's music by, you know, some First Nations composer and musician, but it makes me feel like when Australian society is, you know, finally dignified and just, that's the music that we'll deserve.
0: Beautifully put. Now, Dave, are you available and around to get on a plane and fly to Melbourne for the ABC Classic 100 in concert, which is happening on Friday the 19th of June?
2: I most certainly am.
0: Well, Dave, you have won 2 tickets to come and see the ABC Classic 100 in concert with the Melbourne Symphony Orchestra. How are you feeling?
2: That's fantastic. I'm really excited. That's excellent.
0: Now, who are you going to bring, do you reckon?
2: I'm going to bring my partner, Caroline. It's going to be great.
0: And what did Caroline vote for?
2: I don't think she even voted.
0: Oh, Caroline.
2: I know. She was just listening to me when I was going. A lot of the votes are nostalgia votes. So the ones that I did, you know, so I'm pretty sure I picked something from Porgy and Bess and How to Train Your Dragon. And I think maybe I picked Carmina Burana because when I was 13, that's what I thought an impressive classical piece of music sounded like. So there's a lot of nostalgia votes.
0: Well, it's a great collection, Dave. So you and Caroline have a wonderful time. We'll see you on the 19th of June at the ABC Classic 100 in concert. Yeah, we can't wait to have you there, and thank you for voting and being part of this countdown.
2: That's so fantastic. I'm so stoked.
0: I can't wait, Dave. You're a legend.
2: Thank you very much.
0: Look, if you're in Melbourne, 19th of June or 20th of June as well, there's a concert, the ABC Classic 100 in concert with the Melbourne Symphony Orchestra. And if you can't make it to Melbourne, then you can watch it on ABC TV. That's happening on June the 27th. It's always an amazing celebration of music and live, which brings so much fun. Okay, are you ready? We have reached the top 5 in the ABC Classic 100. It is your number 5, Handel's Messiah.

0: As the entirety of Australia are on their feet with the Hallelujah Chorus, it's the music of Handel, Messiah. It's come in at your number 5 in the ABC Classic 100 Greatest of All Time. Follow us on socials. You can find us on Facebook or Instagram or 0437 236 777. Your comments, your stories, your messages of love about this music and what it means to you are absolutely phenomenal. Diana, you say I'm on duty in a steam pumping station museum and the music is soaring to the rafters and filling the huge spaces in the boiler room. Visitors, you say, are being very understanding. So they should be. It's great music to be pumped out in a boiler room. Couldn't think of a better place. And we were talking about Goat Quest and all of the clues that you've had across the weekend. There have been 8 clues in the form of tracks, and all those clues are now available for you online. Look at the Classic 100 live blog that's happening. So you'll go in the running to win a tea towel. And as someone says here, it's not the tea towel, it's the winning of the tea towel. So true. So true. All right, are you ready?
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2: Hi, I'm Graham from Sydney and I voted for The Lark Ascending. It seduces you into the beginning and then you get a sense of the lark as it flies and how it's grounded in landscape, and you start to get reflections and echoes of one to the other, the heavens to the earth. I guess what I really love about it is that you get lost in it and your eyes are lifted to where the lark is in the air soaring. It's just a beautiful, beautiful piece, and I really hope it's in the top 100, and I hope it's in the top 10.

0: Performing your number four in the ABC Classic 100 Greatest of All Time, Tasmania's own Emma McGrath on violin. You're listening there to the Tasmanian Symphony Orchestra. Benjamin Northey conducting, Ray Vaughan Williams, The Lark Ascending. Beautiful messages coming in. Christine in Brisbane, you say this music takes me to new heights. I have a number of magpies in my area and larks. Their music often fills my mornings. The interconnectedness of creation through music transcends all knowing, as you say. And Fiona in Hobart, at 54, you say, I'm a newbie to classical music and I'm literally in heaven. Thank you, ABC Classic FM, for my new annual ritual as well. Beautiful messages coming in. 0437 236 777. Megan Burslem with you. Look, this one. Graham, you say, I'm so disappointed you've got 00000 that it was Ray Vaughan Williams' Lark Ascending and not his tuba concerto. Graham, I totally understand. There's still time, though. We haven't actually heard any solo viola works, so maybe that'll happen. A couple of surprises.
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0: And what an absolute pleasure it is to have your company. The entirety of Australia have come together this weekend. It is the biggest event in classical music and it's just an absolute pleasure to share it with you. 0437 236 777. Keep those stories and messages coming. Top three. Can you believe it? We're already there. A lot of you writing in to say, uh-oh, I don't feel so great about what might not make this top three. But look. You never know. As we're saying, anything can happen. The competition has been stiff. Look, your number three is music written by a humble music teacher. And he would leave his school job for the day and take himself off home to learn as much as he could about the universe and the weird and wonderful things in it. He said, I only study things that suggest music to me. He taught himself Sanskrit and mythology, philosophy, and astrology as well. In fact, in the same year that he was given his first horoscope from a friend, he decided that it was a perfect place to find musical inspiration. And so this suite of music was born, a set of mood pieces, as he called them, to describe the ruling planets of the astrological signs. These days, thanks to the ABC and family of blue healers that we know and love, a younger generation of music lovers have been introduced to this music. Your number three in the ABC Classic 100, greatest of all time, is The Planets by Gustav Holst.

0: Coming in at number three in the ABC Classic 100 Greatest of All Time, The Planets by Gustav Holst. That is Jupiter and Mars that you heard back to back. The Melbourne Symphony Orchestra with Jaime Martin conducting. Nala in Geelong, you've written in to say that you had Mars playing at your wedding as you walked out of the church. You say it was played by a slightly drunk organist who was also fabulous. Look, if anyone else is planning on having a wedding like that, please invite us all. That sounds like a lot of fun. My five-year-old daughter says someone here is cheering. Mummy, this is from Bluey. It is. It's music from Bluey. Jupiter featured in the Sleepy Time episode. What a beautiful moment as well for parents and children around the world. One of the most watched things on television ever, and really introducing a whole new generation to classical music. Oh, so many wonderful messages coming in and people saying, if that made it at number three, how many things have fallen off this list? So many. It has been stiff competition. What a wonderful weekend of music that we have had, as voted by you. All right. This is it. This is the moment. Only two pieces remain. This work is beloved by you. It brings you the greatest comfort, the greatest joy. This is what you said about your number two.
1: I very vividly remember I was at Chugan Skate Park waiting for my brother, and I sat in the car for like what would have been 40 minutes or so listening to that, just amazed at just the absolute grandeur of it. And to me, it felt like I'd never heard something quite like it before.
2: It's my favourite piece, and it pulls at my heartstrings every time I hear it.
3: It feels like I just grabbed a hold of some balloons and I was just taken up into the sky.
4: Beethoven's always been like one of my top two. Him and Bach, they're my besties. It's just goosebumps moments from the first couple of notes.
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6: My husband was diagnosed with Parkinson's disease. I thought about, you know, the jukebox of the mind and bringing back memories. I just think to myself, you know, if all hope is lost, I bet you that I play that for him and there's a spark.
7: I don't know how Beethoven could have written something that, you know, stops me in my tracks.
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9: I'm so very, very grateful for Ludwig van Beethoven.
6: That's my husband and I. That's our piece. We fell in love with our shared love of music. And on top of that list was the Emperor.

0: Jason Gillam there at the piano, the Adelaide Symphony Orchestra, Nicholas Carter conducting your number two in this year's ABC Classic 100, greatest of all time. So many tears, so much love on the text line. You're sitting around a campfire with a glass of wine and kookaburras in the background, says someone. Someone else taking a well-deserved rest after grading papers and finishing mid-year exam study. You're holding your loved ones close, family, friends, pets, the sun sets, all these beautiful descriptions of what you are doing while you listen to the music that you voted for, music that you love, music that has such an extraordinary place in your heart. You are tuning in to the ABC Classic 100, and that was your number two, which was Beethoven's Emperor, his piano concerto number 5, and what a glorious piece it is as well. Look, before we hear what you voted for as your number one in the ABC Classic 100 greatest of all time, I do want to just take a moment to say thank you. To say thank you on behalf of everyone here at ABC Classic, because you share your stories with us every single day, every moment. You share the love that you have of classical music. You share how important it is in your life. You share everything that's happening while you enjoy this music. And that is just, it's such an honour. It's such a pleasure. And I have to describe to you what is happening at the moment right here in the studio. And that is, all of the ABC Classic staff are gathered around our presenters, our programmers, our managers, our producers, everyone on the team, our engineers, every single person who makes this happen, and they are reading every single message that you send in. And it is just, it's absolutely beautiful to share love of classical music. This is music that is timeless. It's music that will always be with us in so many ways, and what an absolute honour it is to bring you this countdown over the last 2 days. So from everyone here at ABC Classic, a very massive thank you for trusting us and for joining us. All right.
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0: It's music that is written by the one and only, the great Beethoven, written right at the end of his life, written to leave us with something, to leave us with joy, with hope, with a message that togetherness is the only way to be, that togetherness is what we need, and that is just as relevant today as it was when he wrote it. His symphony number 9, it is your number one in this year's ABC Classic 100 greatest of all time.

0: It's officially your number one in the ABC Classic 100 Greatest of All Time, Beethoven, his Symphony No. 9. That's the fourth and final movement, the Ode to Joy. You're listening to the Australian World Orchestra, Cheryl Barker, your soprano, Elizabeth Campbell, mezzo-soprano, Steve Davislim, your tenor, Teddy Tahu Rhodes, your baritone, and Alexander Brigger conducting. What a remarkable recording with the Australian World Orchestra. Now, so many messages about how you feel about it. Someone says absolute carnage within our family group chat across three states, arguing whether or not we agree on one piece placement and whether or not voting for Ode to Joy should get you disowned by the family. Half of your family voted for it. It's in the top. We absolutely love it. There is so many messages of support and love. Danielle saying, is half the country air conducting? Look, the party continues here on ABC Classic because Vanessa Hughes is in the studio. She's going to take your requests live. Vanessa, how are you feeling?
1: Well, I'm feeling like Beethoven's up to something. How does he keep doing it?
0: He's relevant, you know.
1: He's relevant.
0: Hundreds of years later. Now, look, send your request in 0437 236 777. I reckon we could do with a bit of a dance as well, Vanessa. What do you reckon?
1: I think so too. Look, just consider it the place to go for all your, you know, your lack of closure at this point. Yeah. If you need more, if you missed out, that is what we are doing. I am sitting here just poring over this inundation on the text line. There are a lot of feelings Megan's been looking at.
0: Start to realise now what didn't make the top 100.
1: Exactly
0: what wasn't
1: right.
0: on the list.
1: I can play it for you.
0: Yeah, well, there you go. 0437 236 777 or hit us up on Instagram and Facebook. 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
1: 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I'm here for your

first request of the next couple of hours. The playlist is entirely over to you. I mean, it was entirely your playlist for two whole days in the ABC Classic 100 Greatest of All Time. Beethoven's Ninth Symphony, Ode to Joy, once again beating every other great piece of classical music to the punch.

And now I am here, Vanessa Hughes, the next couple of hours playing What You Want Me to Hear. Consider this your ABC Classic 100 helpline. You're about to hear the answer, the connection in the GOAT quest. You've been playing all weekend long. Every presenter gave you a clue. A clue was a piece of music. This is your last chance to get us a text with your guess and take home some super sweet ABC Classic limited edition merch. The Dance Macabre, Saint-Saëns. Who a shrill talking to from The Scariest Mother in Christendom, Mozart's Magic Flute. Come on, number 100. The Blue Danube by Johann Strauss II. Music written for a sleepless rich person by J.S. Bach, The Goldberg Variations. He's a bit of a lout, Peer Gynt. The music by Grieg. It's heavy stuff. The Seventh Symphony by Beethoven. Generally, we ban it from ABC Classic because it's dangerously gorgeous. The Adagio for Strings by Samuel Barber. Goosebumps. The original jazz classical hybrid, Rhapsody in Blue by Gershwin. That was your eighth clue. All of them there, they connect somehow. Have you worked it out? We want to know what you think, and I always encourage, we play a weekly puzzle game on ABC Classic Drive weekdays from 3, and I always encourage cheeky, absolutely incorrect, or wildly creative guesses. 0437 236 777. You will find out the answer to the GOAT quest after this request. And one of you devastated, Rachmaninoff's Preludes did not make it in. You say this one, absolutely the king of them all.

That was Anne. You say if you could have, you would have voted for Rachmaninoff 10 out of 10 times on that ballot. I wonder if they would have all just been the preludes. I mean, he wrote so many good things, but those preludes are epic. So thank you for requesting them, Anne. You say he is, quite frankly, the GOAT. Sorry, Beethoven. Anne, requesting music by Rachmaninoff and his prelude in G minor. It's a real bullfighter vibe if it wasn't so darn Russian. Yuja Wang playing the piano on ABC Classic. This is the ABC Classic 100 Greatest of All Time. Consider this the countdown helpline, okay? I know you've got a lot of feelings and I am enjoying reading all about it. 0437 236 777 or with ABC Listen. It is time to learn. Not the number one in the countdown because that's already happened, but frankly, the more exciting reveal is the answer to the GOAT quest you've been playing all weekend long. Every single presenter has given you a different clue. There were eight of them across the weekend. Great pieces of classical music that you voted in to this spectacular countdown. And plenty of you clever clogs got the answer right. All of these pieces of music have been featured in Academy Award-winning films. You got bonus points if you could name which films. That's The Danse Macabre was in Hugo. The Magic Flute in Amadeus. Where else would it be? The Blue Danube in 2001, A Space Odyssey, the world's best docking scene. The Goldberg Variations in the heartwarming family film Silence of the Lambs. Peer Gynt was in The Social Network for some very rich students rowing. Symphony No. 7 by Beethoven completely seemed to redefine itself in its use in the King's Speech when he finally got up and made that speech. The Adagio for Strings, it's been in a few films, but was beautifully used in The Elephant Man. And Rhapsody in Blue, finally, where else would we love it? But the gateway to our love of classical music, Fantasia.

Vivaldi and the Four Seasons, requested by Kaylee, who simply says in all caps, "Justice for Autumn," and a trademark cracking pace by the Australian Chamber Orchestra, violinist Richard Tognetti leading the way. 24 minutes past six, the ABC Classic 100 after party, the helpline, whatever it needs to be. I'm playing your request the next couple of hours. So 0437 236 777, one that you missed out on that you desperately want to hear. It takes us to a calmer place. It's more wistful and it's a little bit more Kiwi.

One of you asking for Michael Nyman's score to the piano. I mean, it is a folk song, just so beautifully used throughout the score for that film by Michael Nyman. You heard the original soundtrack recording 26 minutes past six on ABC Classic 100, the Helpline Come Request Show. What do you want to hear? Was there something that missed out completely? You didn't hear enough of it when it had its moment in the sun? Ask me to play it for you. That's what I'm here to do for the next hour and a half. 0437 236 777. Look, a couple of you bereft that your number one bae in classical music, Brahms, didn't make it at all into this Classic 100. I mean, Jacques Hughes, Sacre Bleu, other French things. So here you go.

I'd say there are three or four of you, Tom, Mary, Ellie, I can see plenty who didn't include a name, that are bereft at the lack and the absence of our beloved Brahms. That was the fifth of his Hungarian dances. A little bit breathless here in the studio dancing along. And you heard the Sydney Symphony Orchestra, Stuart Challander conducting at 6:30. These are your requests in the ABC Classic 100. They could be the pieces that didn't make it at all, the pieces that came too low, or the pieces that when they were played, you just didn't hear your favourite absolute die for it bit. One of you is devastated, you say, that this didn't make it at all. Let's remedy it.

It's always a big question at the end if the organ is going to be in tune. And Twas with the Vienna Philharmonic Orchestra and Lauren Marzell giving you Richard Strauss and Also Sprach Zarathustra. Out Zarathustra, Zoroaster came out of his cave and said, oh gosh, I've been underground sleeping for 10 years. It's bright out here. What a fabulous request of a piece that missed out completely. Agony aunts and uncles, this is your place for the next little while. We love celebrations on the text line too, but we're here to have some fun about the pieces of music that didn't make it at all. 0437 236 777. Next up, Susan in Hobart. This one, you say, was robbed.

Roger Woodward doing the honours. Mozart's Piano Sonata 11, the Rondo alla Turca. Susan in Hobart giving you Miss Bingley's anthem at 25 minutes to 7 Eastern Time on ABC Classic 100. Do you know that I play requests for you every Friday afternoon, 3 till 6 your local time? That's all I do. On a Friday, it is the most fun to have, and I absolutely adore getting to know what music you love and treasure and want to share with the rest of your delightful ABC Classic family. So get your requests into me now, 0437 236 777. One of you texting in from South Australia is asking for this Kachaturian moment. You say that my partner doesn't love classical music but loves these pieces. And I think what we've found is your partner does love and know classical music despite their best protestations and loves these pieces of music. I'm going to see the Sabre Dance and I'm going to raise you a brass version. So please, hold on to that hat.

A post-ABC Classic 100 party playlist calls for brass. Yes, indeed. Ivana in South Australia requesting Kachaturian Sabre Dance from Guyana. You heard Buzz Brass for your partner, Ivana. These are your requests and nothing but. So what haven't you heard? What do you need to hear again? What are you lamenting missed out? What are you delighting in? It making it in at all. The only thing you can't really ask for again is Beethoven's Ninth Symphony, Ode to Joy. That won the ABC Classic 100 Greatest of All Time. I'm not going to play it again. That goes for 20 minutes, that ending. 0437-236-777. An anonymous little chicken on the text line here calls this beautiful Australian arrangement timeless.

A request for specifically Percy Grainger, Australian composer's arrangement of the Irish tune from County Derry or Danny Boy, traditional Irish fare, and the Sydney Symphony Orchestra in that very lush orchestral recording with Stuart Challender conducting. These are your requests going for another hour and 15 minutes or so on ABC Classic. This is the after party to the greatest of all time. Beethoven's Ninth Symphony, his choral symphony, Ode to Joy, has won. But there are so many other pieces of music you want to hear, and I am here to literally push the buttons as your humble musical bartender and make it happen for you. 0437 236 777. Mary in Gordon, here's your favourite.

Well, who else but Lung Lung just slicing up the grand piano with the third etude in G-sharp minor by Franz Liszt, La Campanella or The Little Bell, requested by Mary in Gordon, 12 minutes to 7, ABC Classic. The Countdown After Party and Helpline here. We have a couple of people piling on about the fact that there was no Schubert. We're going to try and get to at least one of those Schubert requests very soon indeed. Michael in Jar Jar Warren Country in Alfredton, you point out that we didn't hear Benjamin Britten's Young Person's Guide to the Orchestra, which should be the gateway piece to classical music.

From Jar Jar Warren Country, request to hear the gateway piece, as they say, to classical music, and absolutely by design. Benjamin Britten, commissioned by the Ministry of Education in 1946 to write the Young Person's Guide to the Orchestra. They're using music from hundreds of years before his own time, but the same place. Purcell's Rondo from Abdelaziz, and showing you the different ways the orchestra could make it sound. This is how we get the young'uns hooked on this beautiful world of classical music. Ultimately, they grow up to vote in the ABC Classic 100 Greatest of All Time, and we don't want them sending through an awful ballot. So get them onto it. 0437 236 777. That was the Sydney, I know how to say the city in which I live, Sydney Symphony Orchestra, Benjamin Northey conducting. I'm playing your requests, and we've had a few people piling on about the absence of Schubert entirely. Where was the little mushroom in the countdown? Nowhere to be seen. He's not here. He's not there. You know, he wrote more music than Mozart and Beethoven put together, and some of it so utterly stunning, like this one.

Why didn't you vote for it? I mean, I'm not pointing fingers, but you didn't include it in your ballot and it didn't make it in. In fact, no piece of music by Schubert made its way into the ABC Classic 100 Greatest of All Time. So thank you to the 7 or 8 people who have angrily and very optimistically, aggressively pushed for some airtime for The Little Mushroom today. Out of all the beautiful things he wrote, as I mentioned, more than Beethoven and Mozart combined, that was just a few minutes of divine Ave Maria. Schubert's handiwork with Anna-Sophie Mutzer playing the violin makes sense because the words that we hear in the Ave Maria sung today, Schubert did not write those. It's been crowbarred into that. Danil Trivanov playing piano. Vanessa Hughes with you at ABC Classic 100 Requests. This is the after party, the helpline. I'm playing nothing but what you asked me to, what you missed, what you want to hear again. 0437 236 777. It's the intricacies of this piece that means you want to hear it, Kieran.

It is just such an extra flatulent final moment from Petrushka. The first tableau, the Shrovetide Fair. Stravinsky knew what he was doing. A bit of an outrage moment from Kieran, your ABC Classic neighbour, requesting the Sydney Symphony Orchestra. David Robertson conducting on ABC Classic. This is the 100. This is the greatest of all time after party. And we are also considering this your helpline. If you are sad about the piece you love not making it, if you are delighted your favourite piece won, text us in and rub it in everyone's faces. 0437 236 777. Look, general outrage before about Schubert not making it in at all. One of you says, where on earth in my life, on my honour, was the gadfly? Now, I have just been passed the second 100 list, okay? The pieces that did not make it in to the ABC Classic 100 this weekend. But if you listen to Mornings and Drive all this coming week on ABC Classic, we're going to be counting down the not-so-greatest of all time, as I like to call it, the second Classic 100, 200 to 101. So that is where the gadfly will be. There are many requests for Shostakovich. We've had to sort of flip the request coin, as we like to do here on ABC Classic, because there's too many, but we've ultimately gone with the greatest triple time Lear of Shostakovich's. And Leanie, I know you love this one.

0: Imogen, also your favourite. You've pointed out 0437-236-777, the triple dime Leah. But it is so comforting, heartwarming, a daydream walking through Shostakovich's Mime Palace with his 8th string quartet in C minor, the Allegretto, 3rd movement, an Australian performance. You've been hearing so many of them all weekend long, played by the Arava Quartet. ABC Classic, this is the greatest of all time, the After Party / Helpline.
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0: Play nothing but your requests for the next hour or so. Vanessa Hughes is my name. I'm with you, by the way, 3 till 6 weekdays, and then Fridays is always just completely over to you. If you like the idea of a request show, if you're enjoying yourself right now and you're enjoying slagging off other people's requests and you're enjoying making your own, you should join us Friday afternoons, 3 till 6 every week. Someone is bringing something classy here. Brett in Mo, you want to hear one of the Brandenburg Concertos. This particular one has some of the highest and hardest piccolo trumpet playing in Christendom.

Will Roth tooting on that super duper high, hardest to play part for piccolo trumpet with the Orchestra of the Antipodes. Anthony Walker, a request from your ABC classic neighbour Brett for J.S. Bach's Brandenburg Concerto No. 2.

the third movement at 7:15 now. Please dry your eyes in Ngunnawal country, Will's kids. An absolute travesty, according to these children, that this piece did not make it into the ABC Classic 100 Greatest of All Time. Remedying it now, Will.

Well, there you go, Will. I hope your children give you some peace. Also, it's bedtime, kids. Off you go. 17 minutes past seven. Will's children in Ngunnawal country, somewhere around Canberra, distraught that the Typewriter by Leroy Anderson, there played by the Melbourne Symphony Orchestra, and Paul Mann conducting, didn't make it in. These are your requests. That's all I'm playing for the next 45 minutes, so get them to me. You can message us with ABC Listen, or just text the old-fashioned way, 0437 236 777. Kezia, your turn.

Bring you everything that is glittery and gay. It is the Overture to Candide by Bernstein, Kezia's Request, the Melbourne Symphony Orchestra, and Jorge Mester conducting at 21 minutes past 7 on Eastern Time on ABC Classic 100, the greatest of all time after party helpline. Whatever you need to hear to restore your faith in democracy, if you're very upset about the way your favourite pieces went, this ABC Classic 100, it's all part of the fun. Request it right now. You've got no excuses. 0437 236 777. August, for you, this is the most epic. The force of this many singers hits you like a wall of sound. And what makes it even more meaningful and mind-blowing to you is this requiem was written by a non-believer.

It is the sort of requiem only an opera master could write. Verdi's Messa de Requiem, the Dies Irae, the most frightening piece of music ever written. Simone Young conducting. You heard the Opera Australia Chorus and Opera and Ballet Orchestra. 25 minutes past 7 Eastern Time on ABC Classic 100. These are your requests. Have you sent something through? 0437 236.

You've heard so much live Australian classical music this whole weekend, and you do every day, every night on ABC Classic. Mussorgsky's Pictures and Exhibition, the sounds of the Great Gate of Kiev. The gate never existed. It was just a really nice drawing of a make-believe gate that was never built that inspired Mussorgsky to write it. Thank you, Kat in Nam, for requesting the Melbourne Symphony Orchestra, Marcus Stenz conducting. Well, here's a composer who's back. She came in number 33 in the ABC Classic 100 Greatest of All Time with Eliza Aria, one of you fanging for one of her rags.

She came in at number 33 with Eliza Aria, Wild Swans, in today's ABC Classic 100 Greatest of All Time. But Gail in Melbourne, loving, really, it is Elena's favourite form to write in. She has written more rags than you can count. That was the Russian kind. And you were hearing the Acacia Quartet performing that one on the ABC Classic 100 Greatest of All Time after show, the after party, the helpline. With me, Vanessa Hughes, with you 3 till 6 weekday afternoons. This one goes to two of you, okay? Amy, sending a whole lot of love, and everyone is missing you. And David, you know who is missing from the ABC Classic 100? John Adams.

Well, there you go. John Adams making it into at least the after show of the ABC Classic 100 Greatest of All Time with Short Ride in a Fast Machine for Amy and Fort David, who requested it. The City of Birmingham Symphony Orchestra and Simon Rattle conducting on this fabulous request show. It's only fabulous because this is the music you have asked for. 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My name's Vanessa Hughes with you 3 till 6 weekdays, and I do only your requests every Friday afternoon, evening. It's my absolute pleasure to play you the music that you love, even if you're a little bit grumpy and put out that these pieces, your favourites, didn't make it in to this weekend's greatest of all time countdown. Next up, one of you is feeling the bonnet.

Carl Davis, Pride and Prejudice, one of you desiring the theme song as you hopped into your Empire Line gown. You are listening to ABC Classic 100, the greatest of all time, After Party and Helpline. A lot of these pieces haven't seen, they have not had a look in during the countdown this weekend, and we're sorting it out right now. Michelle, you're asking what the cat equivalent is of this piece. Ultimately, who cares? You're aboard a ship's deck in the movie Shall We Dance, and you're flirting with someone who is walking the dog.

It is Fred Astaire, unusually aggressive in the pursuit of the lady he fancies in the film Shall We Dance? But Gershwin turned it into a beautiful promenade of its own making called Walking the Dog. And you heard the Detroit Symphony Orchestra with Nemeth Yerevi conducting. That was your request, Michelle. Walking the Dog by Gershwin, but I think you might be walking the cat. I did try it with my late cat. She was not interested in wearing a leash, Michelle. 0437 236 777. We've got time enough for a couple more requests. Then the divine Alice Keith is with you for the next little while here on ABC Classic. I'm Vanessa Hughes. By the way, you can catch me 3 till 6 weekdays. And on Fridays, we do this every week. You pick the playlist for 3 hours, not two, every Friday afternoon on ABC Classic. It's a whole lot of fun and you get to know the wonderful cocoon that is this community of classical music lovers. We did get a little bit of Saint-Saëns and his most famous organ symphony in the countdown today, in fact. I feel like this piece belongs in equal parts to French people and organ lovers as it does to us in Australia and the lovers of Babe. And Mona in Nam, you've messaged in to say, the empathy of a little pig taught me how to be human and to care. This film showed me that we are all as real as each other.

You're getting equal parts Sassons and Nigel Westlake in music that Sassons had voted in with his organ symphony, but just whiffs of it. Used so beautifully by Nigel Westlake in one of the greatest Australian cinema scores of all time, requested by Mona in Nam, The Sounds of Babe. This movie taught her empathy. This music taught her empathy. How to be human, Mona said, and care. 0437 236 777. Alice Keith is just moments away. That was If I Had Words, Westlake score to Babe with the Melbourne Symphony Orchestra. I'm Vanessa Hughes and I will catch you tomorrow at 3 p.m. I'm here with you every weekday afternoon, evenings. And if you're liking requests, if you're picking up what we're putting down, then we do requests every Friday for 3 hours, not for two. I'm squeezing in one more request before Alice takes you by the hand.

0: Well, you've heard it all weekend long. Thank you so much, Claire in Canberra, for making sure we squeezed in a proper listen of 40 Reasons to be Cheerful. How great is Australian classical music?
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Benign cements itself as one of Australia's absolute favourites. This will be the fifth time over the years it's made it to number one in the ABC Classic 100 countdown. But it's not just number nine that holds a special place in the hearts of Australians. Beethoven's music has made appearances over 116 times to be exact, across all of our ABC Classic 100 countdowns. And that's not including the ABC Classic 100, Beethoven. Not to mention his top placement in the ABC Classic 100 Composer. Because you love Beethoven and his music, we're celebrating one of classical music's greatest minds. And what better way to celebrate taking out the big number one spot in this year's countdown than with something victorious?

0: on ABC Classic Music, from Beethoven's Incidental Music to Egmont from Act 5, Symphony of Victory. James Judd conducting the New Zealand Symphony Orchestra. A few years before Beethoven wrote the incidental music to Goethe's play, he confided to close friends that his hearing conditions were causing him to withdraw from society. Despite this, he continued to write some of the greatest music of all time, but never got the chance to hear it in all its glory. When Beethoven turned 250 in 2020, there were a lot of celebrations planned. Very few happened, for obvious reasons, but one thing that did happen was the program Beethoven 250, where Andrew Aronowitz and I played you every note Beethoven ever wrote right here on ABC Classic, as well as bringing you stories and interviews about Beethoven's life, his heroes, his loves, and his experience of deafness and disability. Close your eyes and listen. Sounds pretty good, doesn't it? But have you ever stopped to think what it would be like if the world was silent? Or if it was never silent? Your ears are so important for making sense of the world. For some people, life sounds really different, and for Beethoven, losing the ability to hear changed everything.
1: He would have been in mourning for the loss of that sense, the realisation that it's just not getting any better, it's getting worse.
0: That's horn player and audiologist Ian O'Brien.
1: The constant reminder of that tinnitus would have been very emotionally disturbing, and it's no surprise that he really retreated from his craft.
0: Ian, you're a member of the Queensland Symphony Orchestra. What made you decide to add audiology to your skill set?
1: I damaged my hearing as a horn player through overexposure to sound. I started getting some ringing in my ears working in the orchestra. I hadn't really wrapped my head around what tinnitus was and where it had come from, and that was a real challenge. I was in my 20s at that stage and just embarking on my career. Some pretty dark days, I suppose, but the light at the end of the tunnel for me was knowledge. I became very interested in hearing damage and how I could manage it, and I studied audiology and became an audiologist alongside my career as a musician.
0: Beethoven's deafness is legendary. It's the one thing that everyone seems to know about him. Why do you think it captures people's imagination?
1: For me, the ability to create the musical beauty that he created without the ability to audit it, without the ability to hear what he was doing, it speaks of an internal awareness of sounds just through looking at it on the page. As a musician, you know, I look at a page and I can hear

0: a musician who couldn't hear properly. Is that something you've encountered in your work as a musician and audiologist?
1: Yeah, absolutely. There is a definite trepidation for musicians to come out and kind of out themselves as having hearing loss because they think it might impact on their ability to do their job properly. I guess it's quite an emotional thing for musicians to kind of own up to if they do have hearing loss. One of the things I do is I go around to orchestras and to music students and really encourage them to get a hearing test straight away and to get their hearing tested annually because they do work in a loud environment. I think it's fear of the unknown, really, that might keep a musician away from the audiologist.
0: Even now, it can be hard to understand the full spectrum and scale of hearing impairment and what it can mean for individuals. Do you think that Beethoven found peers and contemporaries who did understand what he was going through?
1: Look, hearing science has come a hugely long way in just the last 30 or 40 years, and that includes a true understanding of communication disorders and the impact of communication disorders and proper counselling techniques to help rehabilitate people with hearing loss. In Beethoven's day, if it existed at all, it was really quite primitive. So I don't think Beethoven got a lot of help in that respect.
0: Do you think if Beethoven were alive today, that he might have been able to improve his hearing?
1: These days, I would suspect Beethoven would at least warrant a discussion with an ear, nose and throat specialist for a cochlear implant. Whether he was a candidate for one or not would be a different matter, but certainly could have got him communicating a bit more easily.
0: Can you describe what it feels like as a musician, as a horn player with the Queensland Symphony Orchestra, what it feels like with that knowledge to sit in an orchestra and play Beethoven's music?
1: It's pretty staggering. Really what got me into a passion for horn playing was playing horn in Beethoven 7, which is very powerful, and the final movement to Beethoven 9. There's so many people on stage for that piece. It's such an uplifting thing, and to then reflect that the person who created it never got the chance to experience it as the musicians did. Quite tragic, really.

The mental toll of Beethoven's hearing loss was huge. He felt isolated and ashamed, and in a letter to his brothers, he wrote that he'd considered ending his life, but that music kept him going. Beethoven described ringing and hissing in his ears, not being able to hear the high instruments in the orchestra, and finding it impossible to make out conversations in noisy, crowded rooms. It can be hard to truly understand someone else's experience, walk in their shoes, hear what they hear. But let's try something. Ian, you're going to play us some different types of hearing loss to give us a sense of what Beethoven might have experienced at different stages. So for someone with no hearing loss, that sounds like Ode to Joy with a full orchestra and choir, no distortion, no buzzing, full range of frequencies, high to low. And now...

0: What's happening here?
1: So this is a moderate hearing loss. The low frequencies remain relatively intact, but because the high frequencies are impaired, you're getting quite a distorted signal. You're missing sounds like the top strings of the violins, the flutes and piccolos, and the brass are sounding quite dull and muffled, as are the vocals.

0: So that's a typical tinnitus. Everybody's tinnitus is a little bit different, but the most common tinnitus is a ringing sound, usually in the area where your hearing loss is worse or just before the area where your hearing loss is worse. As your hearing goes down, the thing that remains nice and clear is the tinnitus, unfortunately.
1: Imagine having that as a constant companion through your days.
0: Yeah, it can be emotionally very traumatic. A lot of people with very severe to profound hearing loss actually report their tinnitus as more of a roaring or a jet engine sound, jackhammers, that sort of thing. I guess I was being kind, just putting that single ringing sound in. Now we're getting to a more severe hearing loss. It's starting to affect the mid and low to mid frequencies as well. The high frequencies are almost completely gone. The very high

0: frequencies are completely gone, so you're getting a very distorted signal through. There's no balance in the sound. The thump of the timpani is probably the most obvious thing, but even that's distorted.
1: Even just listening to that, you know, it almost feels like you're underwater or in a fog. Having to connect to the world through that sound or with that sensation must be incredibly challenging.
0: Absolutely, and very tiring as well, because your brain is working, you know, 100 times harder than other people who aren't having to, you know, decipher what the heck's going on. A bit like if you're trying to see in a very, very dense fog, how much concentration you need. Your brain's doing that all the time with hearing as well.
1: It's something that many of us take for granted and don't necessarily think about day to day, and it's also not something that's immediately observable in other people.
0: Yeah, that's right. It's an invisible affliction. Sometimes people with hearing loss are thought of as, you know, not so bright because it's not obvious that they have that problem. Somebody who has severe sight problems, who's wearing very thick glasses, you forgive them for not being able to see something that might be obvious to you, but somebody who has a hearing loss, unless you're informed of that hearing loss, you really don't know that it's there in the first place.
1: All right, keep the volume turned up.
0: That's kind of my best approximation of what Beethoven's hearing may have been in his mid to late 30s as he's heading towards being profoundly deaf.
1: Don't turn the volume down. Sit and listen.

0: The evidence is that Beethoven's hearing nerve was damaged, and as a result, that distortion, you hear that kind of rumbling, nothing is quite clear anymore. He's got that hearing loss, but also the transmission of the sound that is being received by the cochlea is impaired, and so you've got that the breakup of sound. It doesn't sound like anything intelligible, really.
1: That's what he was experiencing in his mid to late 30s. So this is before he finishes his Emperor Concerto. He's writing his Eroica Symphony. That blows my mind.
0: Yeah, same. It's incredible. He reports by the age of 36 that he's profoundly deaf in his right ear, that he gets almost no information through, useful information through his right ear at all. By the time he's 38, he's stuck with written conversation only.
1: And no, that's not your radio distorting. Don't touch the dial. That distortion is what some people experience every day. And Beethoven?
0: I'd say that was about as best as he would have been getting by the time the Ninth Symphony was premiered. So he's still getting sound through, and he does report still getting sound through, but it being useless and unintelligible.
1: And there's that ringing again.
0: That's right.
1: Sit and listen to that sound and imagine what it might feel like.
0: Imagining coming up with something as profound as the Ninth Symphony when this is your day-to-day experience of life, that blows my mind, it really does.
1: Horn player and audiologist Ian O'Brien, who, having hearing damage himself, has delved into Beethoven's experience of hearing loss. The producer of that story, Andrew Aronovitz. Alice Keith with you on ABC Classic, exploring and celebrating the life and music of the composer of your number one choice in the ABC Classic 100, Greatest of All Time, Beethoven. He changed the course of music history, breaking new ground with so many pieces of music he wrote. But he was once

0: a student of Haydn, learning in the tradition of the first Viennese school. In 2016, Australia's Seraphim Trio released an album of Beethoven piano trios, including the one you're about to hear. And here is Anna Goldsworthy, pianist in Seraphim Trio, with an introduction to Beethoven's Opus 1, Number 2.
1: As much as I absolutely adore those later works by Beethoven, these early works have a very special place in my heart. I think you sense Beethoven, you know, the young lion trying to make his way in Vienna and really stake a claim for himself as a piano virtuoso, and they're written with his own piano playing in mind. But beyond that, you also get a sense of the scope of his artistic ambition already, and he's expanded the trio form to have four movements instead of just three. The other thing that strikes me every time I return to these pieces is how many premonitions they contain of his future works, of sort of musical tropes that manifest themselves later, and how astonishing to consider that this is the work of a young man in his 20s, just beginning to make his mark on the world.

Seraphim Trio, Helen Ayres on violin, Tim Nankervis on cello and Anna Goldsworthy playing piano with the third movement scherzo from a very early Beethoven trio. Piano Trio number 2 in G, Opus 1, number 2. Alice Keith with you on ABC Classic. We're celebrating the life and music behind your number 1 in this year's ABC Classic 100, Beethoven. As Anna mentioned, Beethoven wrote most of his music as a piano virtuoso with his own playing in mind, which led to some very virtuosic music for piano.

0: 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Here's Jason Gillam.
1: Everybody loves the Fifth Concerto. It's glorious. It's like the tone of the piano has a kind of gold embossed. So Beethoven, in number 4, he's started with the piano, but he's never done this kind of, you know, big chord and then almost a cadenza at the beginning. It's as if he's completely free to play with the piano whatever he wants. You know, he's kind of these big flourishes from the bottom of the piano to the top, showing everything that the piano, the instrument, is capable of right from the very beginning.

0: For me, I guess Beethoven's returning to his more extroverted concerto, but there's a kind of maturity to it, more fullness and completeness. The richness to the sound. The piano that Beethoven was using is much richer and bigger in terms of range and volume. So the piano is able to have a real symphonic tone even without the orchestra accompanying. It's almost as if everything's been done before. He's got nothing to prove now. So it's just sort of basking in the glory of what's possible. And I think there's emotionally, it's a kind of fullness, completeness.
1: 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You heard the second movement today, and here's Jason playing the third movement with the Adelaide Symphony Orchestra. This is Beethoven's Piano Concerto, number 5 in E-flat.

0: On ABC Classic, a live performance of Beethoven's Emperor Piano Concerto No. 5 in E-flat, the final movement performed there by soloist Jason Gillam with the Adelaide Symphony Orchestra, conducted by Nicholas Carter. I'm Alice Keith, you're listening to ABC Classic, and we're celebrating the genius behind this year's number one and number two in the ABC Classic 100 Countdown, Greatest of All Time. Your number one, Beethoven's Ninth Symphony, coming in at number two, his Emperor Concerto. Around the same period from Beethoven's Ninth Symphony, he was also working on his Missa Solemnis, a work that he regarded as his greatest. In June 1822, he wrote to his music publishers, "The greatest work I have hitherto written is a grand mass with choruses and four obbligati voice parts with full orchestra." To write this mammoth work, he intensively studied the music of Palestrina, Handel and Bach, and, so the story goes, was 3 years late in finishing the work. Beethoven once said that music is the mediator between the spiritual and the sensual life. And whether you're spiritual or not, Beethoven's Missa Solemnis is a powerful work, grounded in Beethoven's belief in the power of music to bring us together. Like his Ninth, the Ode to Joy, it uses the human voice in remarkable ways. It's heart-wrenching, complex, profound, and quite infamously difficult to perform. Australian soprano Siobhan Stagg sang it for the first time in 2020 in Bologna with Asher Fish conducting. Here's what she thinks of it.
1: It's a really incredible piece of music, very advanced, I think, in Beethoven's own writing. The more you listen to it, the more you just fall in love with it. I think it's very difficult, which is why it's not done as often and doesn't have as big a name as the Beethoven 9 Ode to Joy that we all know and love so well. Both of them are challenging in their own way, but I guess the difference is that Beethoven 9, the choir and soloists only come in the final movement, whereas the

Missa Solemnis, the soloists become more and more prominent as the piece progresses. The beginning, they just add little echoes of what the choir sings and slowly sing more and more and more, building up until the end when you have this beautiful Benedictus movement with this gorgeous violin solo, and then finally the Agnus Dei, which just kind of becomes operatic for the soloists. It's a really, really magic moment.

Soloists Elizabeth Campbell, Rosamund Illing, Rodney McCann and Christopher Doig with the Sydney Symphony Orchestra and Sydney Philharmonia Choirs, conducted by Charles Mackerras, with the Sanctus from Beethoven's Missa Solemnis in D. Alice Keith with you on ABC Classic, and we are celebrating Beethoven, whose Symphony No. 9 came in at number one in this year's ABC Classic 100 Greatest of All Time. Usually at this time on a Sunday, you're with Margaret Throsby, and she'll be back again next week revisiting an interview from the archives with Anthony Beaver. And here she is right now with some of her favourite Beethoven.

When I was a very small girl, my mother, who was a cellist, and her friends used to play chamber music on Sunday afternoons in our living room. Kids were not allowed in, except for one Sunday when my sister and I nagged and nagged. I think I was about seven, my sister was a bit older. Finally, Mum relented and allowed us to sit on the couch to listen as long as we didn't make a sound. Well, that lasted all of 5 minutes. The family story goes that gradually we started wriggling, then giggling, then rolling around, then bickering, then all out fighting, while the quartet played on valiantly, trying not to take any notice and trying not to laugh. Not long after, we were shown the door and gratefully rushed off to our games. Chamber music, boring. So I guess it could have gone two ways. I might have ended up detesting chamber music, but in fact it remains the music I love most of all, I think, and especially this Beethoven quartet, Opus 130. It's one of the so-called late quartets, which Beethoven composed in failing health at the end of his life. People at the time didn't know what to make of these works, but I think suffice to say that today they're regarded not just as some of Beethoven's best music, but some of the finest music ever composed. I know I have a weakness for slow movements, and this quartet gives generously with the cavatina movement. It's intensely moving. It's bittersweet. Quartet Opus 130 by Beethoven.

0: The Goldner String Quartet with the fifth movement, Cavatina, from Beethoven's 13th String Quartet, Opus 130 on ABC Classic. We are coming to the end of our special hour celebrating Beethoven. Andrea Lamb is with you next for some of piano's greatest hits. And here's a piece that I'm sure almost everyone around the country will have heard at some point and perhaps even played. Number 95 in this year's ABC Classic 100 Greatest of All Time Countdown, introduced here by Lung Lung.
1: For Elise, it's a piece which I know it for so many years. And actually, I never performed until this recording because I wanted to play in a way that is has a special feeling, you know. For me, this piece is very romantic and it's very light. It's just kind of like, it's like a feather, you know. So we need to, you know, make this piece as a real masterwork, which it is.

0: Lung Lung with Für Elisa by Beethoven. His Bagatelle in A minor. I'm Alice Keith. Thanks to Kezia Yap and Andrew Aronovitz. And thank you for listening and sharing your favourites this weekend for the ABC Classic 100 Greatest of All Time. Andrea Lamb's with you now. I'll be back again next weekend for Saturday Morning, Sunday Baroque and What's On here on ABC Classic.
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2: Hello, I'm Andrea Lamb, and today we will be exploring some of your favourite piano music. We'll reflect back on some of your favourites from last year and some of your favourites from this year's greatest of all time. Vladimir Horowitz said, "The piano is the easiest instrument to play in the beginning and the hardest to master in the end." We'll hear some examples of that, starting with Bach, because Bach is always an excellent place to start. We'll start with the 16th variation from his Goldberg Variations, performed by Yun

Chan Lim at the piano. The Goldberg Variations are one of the greatest pieces of all time. The Sistine Chapel, the Mount Everest, an extraordinary example of art that pushes boundaries to the absolute limit. And its architecture is a work of art, and it's all the problems and puzzles and mathematical and logical and architectural problems that you can imagine, all amazingly worked out by the brain of Johann Sebastian Bach.

Yun-Chan Lim at the piano with the 16th variation from Goldberg Variations, recorded live at Carnegie Hall. This piece, this epic journey, came in number 11 last year, and you heard it earlier this weekend. Now we'll move to a piece written centuries later. This came in number 19 last year. This is Michael Nyman's The Heart Asks Pleasure First, written from the movie The Piano.

Michael Nyman's The Heart Asks Pleasure First, played by Sally Whitwell. We're visiting your favourite piano pieces on ABC Classic, and now we'll go to Mozart. Artur Schnabel famously said about Mozart that it's too easy for children and too difficult for adults. We'll hear one of his most famous and fun concertos to play. It's one of my favourites. And the slow movement has this simple and sublimely beautiful theme that seems like it's just plucked from the heavens.

The slow movement of Mozart's Piano Concerto No. 21, performed by Vera Kamenieva, the Australian Chamber Orchestra, and Christopher Hogwood. This came in at number 10 last year for the Classic 100.

Beethoven's Moonlight Sonata, performed by Nelson Freire. This came in number 2 last year and is still incredibly popular with everyone this year. This piece is timeless. It has the most extraordinary opening, and it reminded the poet Rellstab of Moonlight on Water, which is how it got its famous moniker. And there's a version of Mr. Bean playing some of the third movement, which is hilarious. You're listening to The Art of the Piano on ABC Classic with Andrea Lamb. And now we'll move to some Australian music by Eleanor Katz-Chernin, someone else that you've heard this weekend. This is her Butterflying.

Anna Katz-Chernin's Butterflying, played by Tamara Anna Tislovska. And this came in at number 52 last year. And you heard some music from Eleanor earlier this weekend. You're listening to ABC Classic. And now we'll hear some of Rachmaninoff's Piano Concerto No. 2, a perennial favourite that came in at number 6 last year and that you heard earlier today. It's an extraordinary work and one that moves audiences whenever it's played anywhere in the world. And it's even more extraordinary to think of its origins. It came out of a creative silence that lasted years after horrible, scathing reviews of Rachmaninoff's first symphony. And after that, he struggled to write. He sought help from Tolstoy and then eventually found help with Dr. Nicholas Dahl, who helped him unlock his creative juices, and we have this incredible piece of music that came from his struggle. It's a testament to how we find beauty by digging deep.

The first movement of Rachmaninoff's Concerto No. 2, performed by Jason Gillam and the Melbourne Symphony Orchestra with Benjamin Northey. This came in at number 6 last year, and you heard it earlier today. You're listening to The Art of the Piano on ABC Classic with Andrea Lamb, and we're exploring some of your favourite piano music of all time. And now to some Chopin, because Chopin is crucial to the piano. He is affectionately known as the poet of the piano. He wrote these moments of poetry with all of his music, particularly his nocturnes. And this is one of his most well-beloved ones, his Nocturne in E-flat major, opus 9, number 2. And we'll hear the pianist Maria João Pérez.

The exquisite poetry of Frédéric Chopin's music. That was his Nocturne in E-flat major, and his Nocturnes came in at number 3 last year for Classic 100 Piano. You're listening to The Art of the Piano, where we're exploring your favourite piano music of all time. And this music spans from Bach to Mozart, Beethoven, Schubert, Philip Glass, Rachmaninoff, Chopin, Elena Katz-Chernin, and so many more. It's incredible the variety of music that there is, especially for the piano. Now we'll hear something from Philip Glass. This is one of his etudes, etude number 9, played by Víkingur Ólafsson, and this came in at number 91 last year.

On ABC Classic, Vikinger Olafsson playing Philip Glass's Ninth Etude. We're exploring your favourite piano music of all time. And to close, we'll have some music by Franz Schubert. Schubert was the master of song and dance. I think in every piece of his, you hear this mastery of song and you have the foot-tapping infectiousness of dance. This is the finale from his Trout Piano Quintet, played by David Campbell, Jacqueline Cronin, and the Seraphim Trio.

The finale of Schubert's Trout Quintet that came in number 50 for you last year. This has been The Art of the Piano with Andrea Lamb, where we've been exploring your favourite piano music. And you never know, maybe one of the pieces you've heard this hour will be performed at this year's ABC Classic 100 Greatest of All Time. Thank you for joining me, and join me next week for some more treasures from the piano literature. Thanks, and catch you then.

for the God Who Sings on ABC Classic. Hello again from Stephen Watkins. Every year about this time, musicians might present sacred music for the feast of the Visitation of Mary to Elizabeth. A story from the Gospels where Mary, who's now pregnant, goes to her relative Elizabeth, who is 6 months pregnant, and sings to her what we've come to know as the Magnificat, and probably stay the next 3 months until Elizabeth's baby is born, John the Baptist. The Visitation is one of the few Marian festivals retained by the Protestants after the Reformation. A schism more recent than the 14th century, one that caused Bach to celebrate Visitation not now, but on the 2nd of July. And of course, that wasn't the first schism the church had had either. For 70 years, 14th century popes in Rome and popes in Avignon clashed

about where the seat of St. Peter should be. Before the Pope in what is now France, Gregory XI, conceded just before he died that it should be in Rome after all, because that's where St. Peter had died. And Jesus had commanded his followers to be united. And the church would mark that date, the 2nd of July, for the visitation of Mary, who was united with her relative, and Elizabeth's baby leapt in her womb. But there was a problem. The 2nd of July came a week after the church would celebrate the birth of John the Baptist, and that had to be 6 months out from Christmas to be true to the narrative, so lots of Christians now have visitation 3 weeks before St. John's Day. And so here we are with two Bach cantatas and Magnificat settings by Howells, Gabrielli, Ave Peat Victoria, Vivaldi and Stanford, as well as the Song of Hannah, the song of the mother of Samuel on which the Magnificat is probably based. But we begin here with a Catholic composer who straddled a dangerous gulf between another Mary and Elizabeth. Peter Phillips was born in the year the Catholic Mary Tudor died, leaving the way open for the Protestant Queen, Elizabeth. Phillips fled to Rome, allegedly assisted in the Spanish Armada, and was imprisoned in The Hague for conspiring against Queen Elizabeth. And so, what was Phillips thinking when he wrote this? Mary arose and went into the hill country with haste. She entered into the house of Zacharias and saluted Elizabeth. And it came to pass that when Elizabeth heard the salutation of Mary, the babe leapt in her womb, and she was filled with the Holy Ghost.

The English Fugitive in Europe in 1613. Peter Phillips telling the story of Mary's visit to the Hill Country for the last 3 months of Elizabeth's pregnancy with John the Baptist. Coran director by Eric Van Nevel. For The God Who Sings, ABC Classic. When Mara Hess set the chorale from Bach's Cantata 147, it would not only become a standard piano encore, but would put Bach's Visitation Cantata on the map if it weren't already there. Bach took office at St. Thomas's Church in Leipzig on the 30th of May, 1723, so if the Visitation Festival were on the 31st then, instead of the 2nd of July, it might have been this cantata on his desk at St. Nicholas's Church, the alternate church in Leipzig, that day. Taking Mary's Magnificat as a declaration of faith, Bach's librettist called Christians to speak up, like Mary did, for what God had done for them, with, quote, heart, mouth, deed, and life. It's in two parts, the first suggesting the congregation arm themselves with the gift of faith, and the second, after the sermon, proposing it was Mary's willingness to speak up that caused John to leap in Elizabeth's womb. Each part of the cantata ending with the chorale known as Jesu Joy of Man's Desiring. Dorothy Mills, Alex Potter, Guy Cutting and Peter Coy with Collegium Vocal Gent, directed by Philip Herrebecker, for Bach's Cantata 147, trumpets and oboes leading with sopranos, then altos, then tenors, then basses, in a fugal fanfare.

Jesus remains my joy, says the chorale to end each section of Bach's two-part cantata, BWV 147, for the Feast of the Visitation of Mary to Elizabeth, who's 6 months pregnant with John the Baptist. Dorothy Mills, Alex Potter, Guy Cutting, and Peter Coy, each with wonderful obligatos, as you heard, from trumpet, oboe, violin, and organ, with Collegium Vocale Ghent, directed by Philip Herrebig, in For the God Who Sings, ABC Classic. If you hear the music of Herptals in a great cathedral, you know how he makes the stones to sing, because he hears the building itself as a musical instrument. Having served at first as chorister and then as organ scholar at Gloucester Cathedral, he understood how its stones and vast spaces would respond to his Gloucester service, giving it long arching melodies, sumptuous organ, and hanging echoes. Well, here's the Magnificat from that service in St. Paul's Cathedral in London.

Magnificat, the Song of Mary from the Gloucester service by Herbert Howells, from the choir of St Paul's Cathedral in London, the Australian organist Christopher Durnley, John Scott directing, for the God Who Sings, ABC Classic. When just before 1600 Archduke Ferdinand of Graz in Austria travelled to Italy and Venice, he heard Vespers at St Mark's and insisted that Giovanni Gabrielli perform for his own dinner parties. And what he got for a bit of gold was a pair of seven choir Magnificats, probably from Venice to mark the victory of the Papal States over the Ottomans in one of the greatest naval battles ever, of 450 warships that brought brief unity to Christian Europe split by the Reformation. The so-called Venetian myth was given even more confidence in that battle, for Venice was now invincible, chosen, it thought, by God as favoured to replace Israel. And so when it came to the verse in the Magnificat of God's promise to Abraham's descendants forever, everything stopped, the trumpet sounded and the drums rolled. And for it, Robert Hollingworth and I Fagiolini created something spectacular. The chant leading the way, saying, "All generations shall call me blessed."

Magnificat for seven choirs, probably to mark Venice's part in Christian Europe's victory over the Ottomans, but for the court of Archduke Ferdinand of Graz in Austria. Music by Giovanni Gabrieli, and it was from Robert Hollingworth and Ifagellini. For the God Who Sings, ABC Classic. Very different now is Arve Pärt's meditative approach to Mary's song. Pärt converted from Lutheranism to Orthodox Christianity in 1970, living in Berlin before being permitted to leave for the West. In the year the Berlin Wall fell, in 1989, Pärt received a commission for a Magnificat for the Dom in Berlin. And like Howell's setting, there's a tenderness here in the way Mary tells her story. It's from St. John's College Choir in Cambridge.

of a bat, seeking, he says, to create a sound of white, the composite of all colours, and the choir of St. John's College, Cambridge, painting a picture of Mary's inner reflections of the mystery that had invaded her life in the Magnificat, Andrew Nessinger directing. From the 20th century to the Spanish Golden Age now, and the composer sometimes called God's composer, Tomás Luis de Victoria, here with the 60.

The liturgical setting of the Magnificat in four parts by Victoria, published first in 1576 with plain chant throughout, the 16, directed by Harry Christophers. For the Gold Who Sings, ABC Classic. Before Bach's famous Magnificat, there was another well-known across Europe that probably had its roots in Venice around 1715 or shortly after. It wasn't the only one by Antonio Vivaldi. But the Magnificat in G minor, RV 610, certainly stood out and still does. And it's here from Emma Kirkby with Cantillation and the Orchestra of the Antipodes.

The Magnificat in G minor by Vivaldi was sung by Emma Kirkby with Cantillation and the Orchestra of the Antipodes, directed by Anthony Walker. For The God Who Sings, ABC Classic, in the Book of Samuel, Hannah, Samuel's mother, prayed, "My heart rejoices in the Lord."

Lord, my strength is exalted in the Lord. I gloat over my enemies because I rejoice in your salvation. Mary may have known Hannah's song from childhood, but there are no temporal enemies in Mary's song. Max Stern set the Song of Hannah for soprano in Hebrew.

The Song of Hannah by Max Stern was sung by Christina Balaskova with the composer on contrabass. For the God Who Sings, ABC Classic.

The choir of St. John's College, Cambridge, with Stanford's Magnificat from his G major service. And finally, Bach's second cantata for the Visitation, this time on the Magnificat. It's BWV 10, and it's from Cologne with Christoph Spering.

Spectator zu heilen.

Mark's cantata for the Visitation was largely on the Magnificat, BWV 10. The Korean soprano Yeri-su Leandro Mazziotti was from Uruguay, the alto, and the German tenor and bass Georg Poplitz and Daniel Okoa, with chorus music of Cologne and the new orchestra conducted by Christoph Sperring. To end for The God Who Sings for another week. Program details and audio are as usual at the website abc.net.au/classic and of course on ABC Listen. 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I'm Stephen Watkins for now. Good night.

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1: Hello and welcome. Lucas Burns with you for a bit of an early start for Night Music. Well, tonight, it's not even this morning yet. And what a weekend it's been listening to some great music, all voted for by you. Thank you very much for everyone who voted. I really enjoyed myself over the whole weekend listening to all that great music, well, actually the greatest music of all time. We're going to start this early edition of Night Music with music by Alexander Dagomyski. This is the Melancholy Waltz, and it's played by David Nuttall on oboe with Larry Sitsky at the piano.

David Nuttall playing oboe and Larry Sitsky at the piano with music by Alexander Dagomyski. That was the Valse Melancolique, or the Melancholy Waltz. 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This is a piece called Rhapsody. It's written for violin and piano. Stan Connell is the violinist, and Clemens Leske playing piano.

Music by Richard Mille. That was Rhapsody with Stan Cornell playing violin and Clemens Leske playing piano. Well, we have got to the end of the weekend. It feels like it went by so fast. But then right now, it's just time to relax. And here's some music by Sally Whitwell to help you do that. It's called She Walks in Beauty.

Isn't that just a beautiful piece of music? It's She Walks in Beauty. Sally Whitwell was the composer and also the pianist in that recording, along with Vox. You're listening to Night Music here on ABC Classic, a very early edition of Night Music. Here is the Serenade for Small Orchestra by George Dreyfus. It's with the Adelaide Symphony Orchestra, conducted by Guy Noble.

Music by George Dreyfus from an album of Australian-like classics called The Hyde Park Shuffle. That was the Serenade for Small Orchestra. And the Adelaide Symphony Orchestra was conducted by Guy Noble. Next on Night Music is music by Georg Philipp Telemann. It's part of the project by Elisabeth Wallfisch to record all of Telemann's violin concertos. This is from Volume 4.

0: Janelle Carrigan at the piano in that music by Meta Overman. That was called Ritzel.
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0: Continuing with music by Percy Grainger. This is music for piano. It's played by Jason Gillam, and it's called Mock Morris.

Music by Percy Grainger. I think you can probably guess it's Percy Grainger as soon as you start listening to it, can't you? That was Mock Morris, and it was played by Jason Gillam at the piano. You're listening to Night Music here on ABC Classic. Some music by Graham Kerner. This is his Palm Court Suite. It's played by the Tasmanian Symphony Orchestra, conducted by Richard Mills.

I really enjoy the music of Graham Kerner, and that was his Palm Court Suite. Just a delightful piece of music, isn't it? And that was the Tasmanian Symphony Orchestra, conducted by Richard Mills. You're listening to Night Music here.

Music by Ludwig van Beethoven, his very first string quartet. That was the string quartet number one in F major, the Goldner String Quartet performing. Well, music by Ross Edwards is next here on Night Music. You're listening to ABC Classic and Ross Edwards' Symphony number one. We just heard a string quartet number one. Here's a symphony number one. It's called Da Pacem Domine and it's played by the Sydney Symphony Orchestra, conducted by David Porcelain.

very somber work, and deliberately so. Music by Ross Edwards. That was his symphony number one, called De Pacem Domine. He wrote that it was unremittingly somber. As he was working on the score for that symphony, he began to think of it as a threnody for the gravely ill Stuart Challander, who was the then chief conductor of the Sydney Symphony Orchestra. Sadly, Stuart died shortly after the symphony's completion, and Ross Edwards dedicated it to his memory. Well, that was Stuart Challander's band, the Sydney Symphony Orchestra, performing that music by Ross Edwards, and David Porcelain conducting. You're listening to Night Music here on ABC Classic, and a prelude by Anne Carr-Boyd. This is Katie Zukov playing piano.

0: music that sounds like it was inspired by jazz with some of those syncopations and the harmonies. That was music by Anne Carr-Boyd, a beautiful little piece called Prelude and played beautifully by Katie Zukov on the piano.
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0: Lucas Burns with you this morning, and music by Peter Sculthorpe. This is called Jalili. It's a beautiful example of Sculthorpe's fascination with the Australian landscape. It's translated from an Aboriginal word meaning whistling duck on a billabong.

Dilili by Peter Sculthorpe, a word that means whistling duck on a billabong. That was played on the piano by Lisa Moore, and you heard it here in Night Music on ABC Classic. Music by Carl Stamitz, a composer who was well known for writing for the flute. This is his Flute Concerto in D Major, the second movement. Ana della Vega is the flautist with the Trondheim Soloists.

Well, the Stamets family were the rock stars of the Mannheim court in their day. That slow movement of the flute concerto in D major was by Carl Stamets. And we heard Anna de la Vega playing the flute and the Trondheim soloists. You're listening to Night Music here on ABC Classic and music by Graham Kerner. This is Karen Schaup playing Cantilena.

Brisbane-based guitarist Karen Schaup playing music by Graham Kerner. That was Cantilena, and it's from an album called Peaceful Australian Guitar Solos. It's just beautiful, isn't it? You're listening to Night Music here on ABC Classic, and some music by John L. Bell. 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

0: Music by John L. Bell called No Wind at the Window. Catherine Strutt was playing the piano.
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0: Melbourne-based composer and pianist and organist Calvin Bowman wrote this next piece of music. It's called Now Touch the Air Softly. It's the setting of a poem by William J. Smith, and it's played on the piano by Calvin Bowman, and Paul McMahon is the tenor.

Calvin Bowman playing his own composition. He was playing the piano in Now Touch the Air Softly. The tenor you heard was Paul McMahon. You're listening to Night Music here on ABC Classic, and some music by Arcangelo Corelli. Now, he was famous for writing his set of Concerto Grosso. They were so influential that Handel even modelled his own set on them. This is the number three, the Concerto Grosso number three from Opus 6. It's one of the more dramatic concertos, the darker ones that Corelli wrote. And we're going to hear it performed by Genesis Baroque.

music by Arcangelo Corelli. That was the Concerto Grosso in C minor and performed by Genesis Baroque. You're listening to Night Music here on ABC Classic, and it's music by Walter Piston for you. This is the Concerto for Clarinet and Orchestra. We're going to hear Variations 3 and 4, played by Paul Dean on the clarinet with the Queensland Symphony Orchestra. They're conducted by Richard Mills.

0: Paul Dean, soloist in the Concerto for Clarinet and Orchestra by Walter Piston, and the Queensland Symphony Orchestra accompanying Paul with conductor Richard Mills. We just heard the third and fourth variations from that concerto.
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0: Here's a short little piece by Matthew Rankin. It's called The Crocodile.

Music by Matthew Rankin, played by Matthew Rankin, called The Crocodile. You're listening to Night Music here on ABC Classic, and some music by Hope Tsutoris. This is called Kaiparina Afternoon.

Caipirinha Afternoon, music by Hope Tsutoris. 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Music by Charles Edward Horsley is next on Night Music. This is three chamber duets. Horsley was an English composer. He immigrated to Australia in the 1860s, and these duets for piano, four hands, sort of capture that Victorian domestic music tradition.

0: three chamber duets by Charles Edward Horsley. They were played by Stephanie McCallum and Erin Hilliard at the piano.
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0: Lucas Burns with you and a symphony now. This is music by Paul Hindemith, and it's called Matisse de Mahler. It's one of his most important works. It's based on the opera called Matisse de Mahler about the painter Matthias Grünewald. And the symphony is in defence of artistic freedom. It was written while Hindemith was under pressure from the Nazi regime.

0: The Symphony Matis de Mahler, music by Paul Hindemith, played there by the Sydney Symphony Orchestra, conducted by Werner Andreas Albert.
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0: Music by Katia Boge. This is The First Light at Uluru. It's performed by the Royal Australian Navy Band, one of the bands that I'm a big fan of, and William Barton playing didgeridoo. They're conducted by Lieutenant Commander Stephen Stanker.

A piece by Cartier-Bresson, and that was called First Light at Uluru. William Barton was playing the didgeridoo with the Royal Australian Navy Band, and they were conducted by Lieutenant Commander Stephen Stenck. You're listening to Night Music here on ABC Classic, and let's hear a cello suite by Bach, but not on the cello. This is an arrangement for guitar, the cello suite number 2, played by Slava Gregorian.

0: playing that cello suite number 2 in D minor. Obviously not on the cello, that was on guitar, music by Bach.
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0: Here's a youthful work by Brahms that was not discovered or wasn't known about until after Brahms' death. It's the piano trio in A major.

0: The Piano Trio in A Major, music by Johannes Brahms. That was a very young work by Brahms, but it wasn't discovered until after his death. And it was played there in that recording by the Macquarie Trio.
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0: Some music by Richard Mills, who is also conducting in this recording. He's conducting the Melbourne Symphony Orchestra. The piece of music that he wrote that we're about to hear is called Tenebrae.

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0: Lucas Burns with you for Night Music this morning, and some music by the Belgian composer Joseph Jongen. This is Allegro Appassionato. It's for viola and piano. Roger Benedict is the violist and Timothy Young the pianist.

The Allegro Appassionato by Joseph Jongen, Roger Benedict, the violist, with Timothy Young at the piano. You're listening to Night Music here on ABC Classic. It's music by Henri Tomasi. And Tomasi was a composer who loved blending ancient with the modern. And here he's taking some Gregorian chant, which is the oldest notated music in the Western tradition, and he's transforming it into something bold and cinematic. It's played on the trumpet by Yoram Levy, with Christopher Wrench playing the organ. The piece is called Variation Gregorienne.

Yoram Levy playing trumpet with Christopher Wrench playing the organ in the Gregorian Variations by Henri Tomasi. 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Now, the violinist in this recording is Khalida Derrida and Simon Tilke playing guitar.

Simon Tilke playing guitar and Kalita Derrida playing the violin. There was music by Filippo Grignani and the Sonata for Violin and Guitar. And this is Night Music on ABC Classic. It's music by Heitor Villa-Lobos. This is the homage to Vida Social. It's five preludes. This is number five. It's played on the guitar by Gesinaldo Costa.

0: Gesualdo Costa playing the fifth of five preludes by Heitor Villa-Lobos.
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0: We're going to hear some of Marguerite's Song by Joseph Guy Ropartz. It's called La Chanson de Marguerite. It's a caprice waltz for piano, played here by Stephanie McCallum.

It's a bit like a forgotten film score, isn't it? That music by Joseph Guy Ropatz. It was called La Chanson de Marguerite, a capricious waltz for piano. Stephanie McCallum was the pianist. You're listening to Night Music here on ABC Classic, and we're going to hear some music by Shostakovich. It's from his jazz suite, which isn't really jazz in the American sense. It's more like Shostakovich having fun with dance band colours. This is the suite number one. It includes that famous waltz.

Music by Shostakovich, the Jazz Suite No. 1. The Melbourne Symphony Orchestra was conducted by Oleg Keitany. 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This is Sally playing her own music along with Vox, directed by Elizabeth Scott. The piece of music is called I Was Flying. No, it wasn't. That's the album title, sorry. The title of the piece is called Starlight Steeple.

Music by Sally Whitwell, who was playing the piano in her own composition, the composition called Starlight Steeple. And along with Sally was Vox, directed by Elizabeth Scott. You're listening to Night Music here on ABC Classic, and it's music by Tristan Coelho. This is called In Transit, and Emily Granger is playing the harp.

Music by Tristan Coelho. That was called In Transit. And I imagine that Tristan wrote that for his wife. His wife was playing that piece of music, Emily Granger, who's the principal harp of the Queensland Symphony Orchestra. Well, that piece, In Transit, brings us to the end of Night Music for this morning. I hope you've enjoyed the music as we get into the new day. My name's Lucas Burns. 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
1: Hello, I'm Andrea Lamb, and this week we're exploring late Brahms on The Art of the Piano. These are absolute gems of the piano repertoire and are pieces that I turn to all the time. They are utterly profound, poetic, and you learn something from them every time you play them or hear them. He had essentially retired, writing to his publisher that with this note you can take leave of his music, but he continued and wrote these incredible pieces for piano, and I love that after a lifetime of writing for all kinds of instruments, orchestral, string, clarinet, and different combinations, he turned to just the piano. So tonight, you'll hear from composers who led Brahms to write these works and what happened next. We'll start with J.S. Bach, the foundation and inspiration for so many musicians. Vikinger Olofsson here with Busoni's arrangement of the chorale prelude Ich rufe zu dir her, Jesu Christ.

Busoni really taking advantage of that resonant bass in his arrangement of Bach's Chorale Prelude BWV 639 performed by Vikinger Olafsson. You're listening to ABC Classic. I'm Andrea Lamb with The Art of the Piano. Now on to Clara Schumann, who composed mostly as an essential part of life for herself rather than anybody else. She wrote, "Nothing surpasses the joy of composing. One wins hours in self-forgetfulness and lives in a world of sound." Clara was busy, you know, running a household, being the main earner of the family, as, you know, one of the greatest pianists of her generation and probably of all time. And I imagine her moments of composing were the few moments that she had to herself, maybe at night when all the activity faded and she was able to escape into this world of sound, just her and the piano. This is Asata Kadee Mason playing her first romance from Opus 11 by Clara Schumann.

Asata Kinney-Mason playing the first of Clara Schumann's Three Romances for Piano, Opus 11 on ABC Classic. I remember first Googling Clara's music because I was performing her piano concerto, and finding some of these romances, I immediately started crying because they were so intimate and there was an instant connection through the music, and I think it's because it came from such a personal place. I'm so glad that we have her music with us. Next, we'll go to Robert Schumann with the last of his Songs of Dawn, played by Simon Tedeschi.

That was the last of Robert Schumann's Songs of Dawn performed by Simon Tedeschi. You're listening to ABC Classic. And that was a cycle inspired by the approach of dawn, and Schumann often turned to literature or nature or found extra musical inspirations. Brahms also found inspiration in nature, as so many composers did, and often went to Bad Ischl in Austria. And he wrote a lot of his music there, including these three lullabies of his grief, Opus 117. These are extraordinary. They're a set of three, and they actually were balm for me during COVID, as with many musicians, I couldn't play for a while because all the concerts were gone and everything was so uncertain. So these were the first pieces that I played after not being able to play for a while. And I just sat down and read through these, and they're so incredibly beautiful. And I remember playing it over FaceTime to a friend of mine who was feeling particularly low one day, because these are the pieces that had given me so much solace and comfort. So now we'll hear Brahms's Three Intermezzos, Opus 117, performed by Christina Ortiz.

Brahms's Lullabies of My Sorrow, his three intermezzos, Opus 117, performed by Christina Ortiz on ABC Classic. Now we're moving to another one of Brahms's intermezzos. This was dedicated to Clara Schumann, part of his Opus 118, and Brahms was deeply connected to Clara for most of his life. And this is one of his best love works. It's profoundly felt and beautifully crafted. It's a piece that I learned as a child and I turn to constantly. When I was living in the US, my grandfather was back in Australia and he wasn't doing well health-wise and he'd taken a turn for the worse. He could no longer speak by this point and he felt very far away. And he's the reason why I'm a musician today. He constantly played ABC radio and had an amazing collection of LPs. So I played this for him over the phone and I just remember for those moments, it felt like we heard each other for a bit.

Christina Ortiz performing Opus 118, Number 2, Intermezzo by Brahms. I remember hearing Christina Ortiz as a child. I heard her when she came to tour in Sydney, and I just love her playing. This is The Art of the Piano. I'm Andrea Lamb on ABC Classic. Two intermezzos now from Brahms's final, Opus 119 from 1893. In the first, you can hear how Brahms creates extraordinary music from just a single idea, in this case, just falling thirds, and what he does with it is pure poetry.

Two of Brahms' Opus 119 from his late pieces. This is ABC Classic. I think if you play piano, read through these. If you don't play piano, listen to all of these. They are all incredible pieces, Opus 116, 117, 118, 119. And they are pieces that will be very good company with you in whatever you're doing. To Brahms' successor, Max Reger,

You know, Reger wrote this next work about 23 years after Opus 119, and you immediately hear his homage to Brahms in the opening descending thirds.

On ABC Classic, that was the first movement of Reger's Dreams by the Fireside. And now to Schoenberg, who wrote the next piece around the same time as the Reger was written, but it has a very, very different flavour. Schoenberg pushed the principles of Brahms to an extreme, and it was he who coined the phrase developing variation on his way to serialism and the revolutionary 12-tone technique, which was a new system of tonality where each of the 12 pitches is equally functionally important. It's a very democratic way of looking at pitch. And Schoenberg, in this next piece, shows this incredible concentration on what is essential. And it's, in that way, it's very much like Brahms. You'll hear what I mean in just a second.

Strindberg's Six Little Piano Pieces, played by Joonas Ahonen. This is ABC Classic. Now to Australian music to end the night. This is Peter Sculthorpe's Night Pieces, performed by Tamara Anna Tislovska.

Peter Sculthorpe's Night Pieces, performed by Tamara Anishislovska on ABC Classic. I would love sharing this hour of music with you. These are some of my favourite pieces and are so deeply personal. If you'd like to listen back to the show, you can listen again on ABC Listen. And if you're in the mood for a concert, find your lunchtime concert at 1 p.m. each day on ABC Classic, with Joel Carnegie bringing you evening concert Monday through Friday at 8 p.m. I'm Andrea Lamb, and thanks for your company.

Hello and welcome to your Dawn Chorus, music by nature, or nature's very own music, plus classical music, all for the next hour, uninterrupted. We're going to hear music by Gabriel Fauré, the beautiful Agnus Dei from the Requiem. We'll also hear the gorgeous slow movement of Brahms' Symphony No. 3, along with music by George Butterworth, the Rhapsody, A Shropshire Lad. And we're going to start with music by William Byrd. It's called Right Blessed Are They. The nature sounds you're hearing this morning all come from Indonesia. We're going to hear surf birds.

The Agnus Dei from Gabriel Fauré's Requiem with the choir of King's College, Cambridge, and the New Philharmonia Orchestra conducted by Philip Ledger. And that brings us to the end of Dawn Chorus for this morning. Hope you've enjoyed the music. Coming up next is the news, followed by breakfast. It's 6 o'clock on ABC Classic.

0: Good morning, this is ABC News. I'm Garrett Mundy. Iran has fired at least three waves of missiles at Israel, straining the already fragile ceasefire across the Middle East and threatening to return to all-out war. Here's Middle East correspondent Matthew Doran.
1: The Iranian missile barrages came in response to Israel's decision to attack the Lebanese capital Beirut, an acclaimed Hezbollah target in the city's south. The Iranian Foreign Minister Abbas Araghchi posted on social media an image of the Iranian and Lebanese flags as the missiles were being launched. The Israeli military says it intercepted all of the missiles fired at northern Israel, and the IDF spokesman says Iran made a grave mistake in launching the attacks. Various Israeli media outlets are reporting Israel is planning a strong response, while the US news website Axios says the US President Donald Trump is preparing to intervene and tell the Israeli Prime Minister Benjamin Netanyahu to hold fire.
0: The US President Donald Trump says he will not be pursuing an end to the fighting in Lebanon amid negotiations to end war in Iran. Iran has long insisted any peace deal with the US would depend on a ceasefire also holding in Lebanon, which Israel invaded in March in pursuit of Iran-backed Hezbollah fighters. Israel has struck Beirut without warning, despite a US request to not attack, killing two and wounding 11. President Trump says he wants Israel to change the methods it's using to eliminate claimed Hezbollah targets.
2: I'd like to see Lebanon have a better life. I'd like to see a more surgical attack on Hezbollah. And we can help them with that, or we can recommend Syria. Syria is doing a very good job cleaning up their act. They have a very good leader. They have a leader that's really done a good job in a short period of time.
0: A national private medical imaging provider has been billing Medicare for some services that are not eligible for bulk billing. Kaysen Ho has this story.
3: An internal memo circulated by Integral Diagnostics obtained by the ABC says there are instances of radiologists signing off on referrals for Medicare rebates for ineligible services. The company's chief medical officer has directed staff to refrain from the practice, highlighting it carries significant compliance risks. It comes amid allegations Integral subsidiary Apex Radiology and the WA Country Health Service have been double billing or billing for services not received at a public hospital in Kalgoorlie in WA's Goldfields Esperance region. Integral Managing Director Ian Kadish says the company is not currently aware of any incorrect billing in WA.

0: WA netball coach and media commentator Sue Gordian has been recognised in this year's King's Birthday Honours List. Ms Gordian has been awarded the Member of the Order of Australia for her service to netball. During a career spanning more than two decades, she's coached the WA Under 21 state team and the Perth Orioles. She's currently the specialist high performance coach for the West Coast Fever. Ms Gordian says she hopes the award will inspire other women to take up netball.
1: I think the more that these sorts of recognitions can come about, where as an individual and a female in sport I'm being honoured, is great. But women's sport's come a long way in the last 10 years, and I think netball leads in a big way in that space.
0: This year's King's Birthday Honours List celebrates the exceptional service and achievements of almost 950 Australians. They include Indigenous leader Pat Turner, gender equality advocate Natasha Stott-Despoja, and ABC broadcaster Fran Kelly. Child prodigy turned renowned mathematician Terence Tao is one of five people to receive the highest honour, a companion of the Order of Australia. Professor Tao says he's stunned to be included on the same list as cricketing great Don Bradman.
2: Many people don't even know that being a mathematician is a job. Maybe they think, oh, maths is all solved. Didn't we invent calculators or something and we don't need mathematicians anymore? But the world is really complicated now. And if you want to, you know, model a pandemic or climate change or some very complicated economic policy, you need mathematicians.
0: Drivers' Championship leader Kimi Antonelli has won a chaotic Monaco Formula One Grand Prix ahead of Lewis Hamilton and Isaac Adjar. Australia's Oscar Piastri finished fourth. With just 10 laps to go, the race was suspended with a red flag after Charles Leclerc crashed close to where the track appeared to be breaking up. After a stoppage of more than half an hour, the race resumed. Antonelli held his nerve to claim a fifth straight win. The 19-year-old says the red flag was annoying.
3: Big time. I was frustrated because Lewis was starting next to me this time, knowing how good they start. But I was like, oh, man. But luckily, the start went okay. But yeah, it was not easy to refocus.
0: Showers today extending across the southwest land division through the southwest Gascoyne and western Pilbara. A possible thunderstorm for western parts of the southwest land division. A very high chance of showers in Perth with a possible thunderstorm this afternoon and a cloudy day. Otherwise, a forecast top of 21 degrees. Right now in the city, it's 15.7 degrees. ABC News.
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6: Good morning, 6:05. How are you going? What a big weekend, right? And if you're sleeping in, if you've got a public holiday today and you're just having a little extra time, then a very good morning to you. Let's start with J.S. Bach.

Emily Granger playing the flute, Emily Granger playing the harp, Sally Walker playing the flute with the music of J.S. Bach to start us off this morning. Just a little sonata in G minor for you to enjoy. 10 minutes past six, you're listening to ABC Classic Breakfast. Early, early music club coming to you in about 10 minutes or so. This is Alfred Hill.

Tamara Anichislovska with the music of Alfred Hill. He's Valse Triste here on ABC Classic. 14 past six, a very good morning to you. We've got early music club, the music of Hernando Franco coming up, a beautiful Deus. That's on the other side of this guitar, concertino in A minor by Salvador Barraquis.

Karen Schell playing with the Tasmanian Symphony Orchestra, The Romance, the second movement of the guitar concertino in A minor by Salvador Bacaris on ABC Classic. It's 20 minutes past six. That's the Early Early Music Club bell. Hello. Heading to Latin America today. Actually, we're going to Guatemala for this composer. I'm going to hear the most notable maestro de capella, the maestro of the chapel. And this man was extraordinary. His name was Hernando Franco, and he was one of the first composers of Hispanic music in the Americas, and was based all over what they called then the New World in the 1500s. He was definitely a bit of a legend, even at the time, because there's documentation of some massive salaries, huge for the time. I mean, this man was on big dollars, so he should be to compose music like this.

0: That's Eliele Music Club this morning. The Hilliard Ensemble playing the music of Hernando Franco. That's Memento Me Deus. He's a Guatemalan composer. Can you imagine what that would be like in the 1500s? He was on big money though. So he must have been good. It's 26 past six.
1: 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This week, we're counting down the masterpieces that just missed out. 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

John Field is his name. His Nocturne number 18 in F. He was the man who wrote the Nocturne before Chopin, the man who paved the way. And that's Elizabeth Joy Rowe at the piano here on ABC Classic Breakfast. What are we now? It's 28 minutes to 7. And a very good morning to you. Over the weekend, we had the ABC Classic 100 countdown. And oh boy, am I croaky. It didn't help that I had to run to work this morning Anyway, that's a long story. I had to run to work this morning. And then on top of the weekend,

It was like a real shock. So if you're having one of those mornings where you've woken up going, where am I? What is going on? Then I feel you. I've got the music for you. This is by Florence Price, her five folk songs.

called Drink to Me Only with Thine Eyes from the Five Folk Songs in Counterpoint for String Quartet by Florence Price. That was the Catalyst Quartet performing 22 minutes to 7. And a very good morning to you. Tune into ABC Classic Breakfast. Look, over the weekend, it was a big one. Of the year, you know, it's our 50th birthday here on ABC Classic, and our Classic 100 happens every single year. This year we decided to go big or to go home. So we did the greatest of all time. And this piece came in at number 51. You voted for it. There was a lot of love when we played this out over the weekend. It's the music of John Barry from Out of Africa.

We heard it at the end of day one of the ABC Classic 100, Out of Africa, the main theme by John Barry, came in at your number 51 in the ABC Classic 100. It's a beautiful sweeping score, isn't it? 18 minutes to eight. No, sorry, to seven. To give you a little fry there. 18 minutes to seven. You tune into ABC Classic, Malcolm Arnold and Siciliano coming up for you. This is J.C. Bach, though. We didn't hear him over the weekend. His flute quartet in C.

J.C. Bach, his flute quartet in C, that's the second movement, the Galazzi Ensemble performing. 13-7. Are you sleeping in? Are you on a long weekend? Parts around Australia, I think it was Vic, New South Wales, a couple of parts of Australia are having a nice little long weekend sleeping in. So we're going to keep it chill. This is Malcolm Arnold, a Siciliano from his little suite.

Malcolm Arnold. That's his little sweet number one there. Second movement, the Siciliano, played by the Dallas Wind Symphony. Oh, it's a nice wind symphony at this time of the morning, isn't it? 9 minutes to seven. Russell Torrance has actually arrived really early and he's just sitting opposite me here in the studio. And when I said wind symphony, he had a laugh. Didn't you, Russell? He did. Russell Torrance with you from 9 o'clock this morning here on ABC Classic. Very good morning to you if you're waking up nice and slowly, just easing yourself into your long weekend or to Monday if you're one of the more unlucky ones who actually has to get up and go to work this morning. Samuel Coleridge Taylor, this is his five fantasy pieces, his opus 5, the fourth movement.

Samuel Coleridge-Taylor, his five fantasy pieces. That's the fourth minuet and trio played by the Takacs Quartet on ABC Classic. Loving your messages this morning about how much you enjoyed the weekend, the ABC Classic 100 Greatest of All Time. If you missed it, you can listen again on the app or on our website as well. Good place to go. There was a lot of drama. You know, I let out an absolute gasp when the Rachmaninoff Piano Concerto No. 3 came in at number 96. I thought, what? Where can you even go from here? What a weekend.

0: The Salut Baroque Ensemble, Salomon Rossi's sonata, the French aria sonata here on ABC Classic Breakfast. News time, you'll have 10 minutes of news, then back with you with some very uplifting tunes, actually, I've got for you next hour. Our winner, the ABC Classic 100, greatest of all time, the Big B, he's with us. Catherine Finch, the Welsh harpist, it's all happening.
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0: In this bulletin, Iran launches its first attacks on Israel since the ceasefire in April. The government signs a new weapons manufacturing deal with a German contractor. Former Australian of the Year Richard Scollier dies aged 59, and almost 1,000 Australians recognised in the King's Birthday Honours List. Good morning, this is ABC News. I'm Garrett Mundy. Iran has launched a wave of missiles at Israel for the first time since an April ceasefire agreement came into effect. Middle East correspondent Matthew Doran reports.
1: It's three waves of Iranian missiles which were launched towards Israel, with Israel's air defences detecting their launches and also operating to intercept them as they were travelling, hurtling towards communities in northern Israel. The fact that they were targeted at northern Israel gives you a sense of what has led to this point. Earlier in the day, there had been an Israeli strike on a claimed Hezbollah target in the Lebanese capital, Beirut. That followed intense fighting over the weekend and really for the course of the last couple of weeks or so.
0: US Defence Secretary Pete Hegseth says President Donald Trump is committed to getting a deal that will benefit America and prevent Iran from getting a nuclear weapon. It comes as President Trump dismisses the idea that launching the war with Iran this year betrayed his campaign of no new wars. In an interview with broadcaster NBC, he also said he never guaranteed no wars if he returned to office. Mr. Hegseth says negotiations towards a deal remain active.
2: The president is committed to getting a great deal for the United States of America that ensures they never get a nuclear weapon. I watch him every day in that pursuit. He's dedicated to it. And we are prepared at the War Department, if that does not happen, to do what needs to be done to ensure that Iran never gets a nuclear weapon. But we're negotiating actively.
0: Ukraine's president has travelled to the UK for what's being described as a secretive meeting with European leaders. Europe correspondent Elias Kluwer has more.
3: Volodymyr Zelensky met with the UK Prime Minister at Downing Street. The German Chancellor and the French President were also there. The UK government gave little information about the meeting prior to Mr. Zelensky's arrival. Ukraine's President revealed the discussion centred around plans for further cooperation on air defence and ways in which Europe can put more pressure on Russia. The meeting comes at a turbulent period in the Russia-Ukraine conflict, with attacks intensifying on multiple fronts over recent days. Mr. Zelensky has written to Russia's President Vladimir Putin requesting a meeting to try and end the war, which has raged on for over 4 years.
0: The federal government has signed a $72 million contract with German defence manufacturer Rheinmetall to make Australian-made ammunition. Here's defence correspondent Tom Lowry.
4: The deal will see 15,000 M795 projectiles, which are fired by howitzers, built each year in Maryborough on Queensland's Fraser Coast from 2028. The deal with Rheinmetall comes as the Defence Minister Richard Marles and Foreign Minister Penny Wong prepare to meet their German counterparts in Berlin late tonight. It effectively replaces an arrangement with French arms company Thales, who had planned to make similar volumes of the ammunition in a factory in Victoria. Instead, Thales will see a $9 million upgrade to its production lines, making naval 5-inch rounds. Richard Marles says the two deals lift Australia's capacity to meet more of its own defence needs.
0: As the federal government tries to make cuts to the National Disability Insurance Scheme, advocates say there should also be more focus on its legal fees. Sarah Richards explains.
5: The Administrative Review Tribunal looks at a raft of federal government agency decisions, including those of Centrelink and Child Support. The agency responsible for the NDIS spent $60 million fighting participants at the tribunal last financial year. Matilda Alexander from Queensland Advocacy for Inclusion says the NDIS participants' appeals had a lot higher success rate than those in other areas of the tribunal.
6: They're fighting the wrong battles. What they should be doing is putting that money into making the right decisions in the first place.
5: The National Disability Insurance Agency says it's using new conflict resolution methods to deliver faster, earlier and fairer results.
0: The Governor-General has paid tribute to renowned pathologist Richard Scollier, describing him as an extraordinary Australian. The former Australian of the Year has died after a lengthy battle with brain cancer. He made global headlines when he underwent a world-first treatment for his tumour. Sam Mostyn says Professor Scollier leaves behind an astonishing legacy.
7: I think he taught us that, one, you never give up, that you continue to fight for the thing you care about most. And for him, it was less about his own survival, but using his brain cancer to think about others.
0: From musicians to mathematicians, authors to activists, comedians to community leaders, hundreds of Australians have been named in this year's King's Birthday Honours. Lily Nothling has more.
8: The honours list recognises exceptional contributions to Australia. 949 people have been named, including more than 700 in the General Division of the Order of Australia. Five have been appointed the most prestigious rank, a Companion of the Order. They include gender equality advocate Natasha Stott Despoja and renowned mathematician Professor Terence Tao, comedian Rove McManus, Indigenous leader Pat Turner, former Australia Post Chief Executive Christine Holgate, and ABC broadcasters Fran Kelly and the late James Valentine have also been recognised.
0: Michelle Turvey, whose 15-year-old son Cassius was killed in 2022 and who has been awarded a medal in the Order of Australia, says she loves making a difference. Ms. Turvey has been recognised for her services to Indigenous communities, including in regional health, prisoner support, and now with WA Police. Cassius Turvey died of head injuries after an assault on the outskirts of Perth in October 2022. Ms. Turvey says he still inspires her.
9: Until you've experienced real hard trauma and pain such as that, I mean, I was one that just sat and watched the news and you'd see a tragedy and just, oh, that's sad. But it's ingrained in me now, that pain and what other people can feel.
0: The WA Liberals are calling for a Corruption and Crime Commission inquiry into Medicare billing practices at a public hospital in WA's Goldfields Esperance region. Private medical imaging provider Integral Diagnostics operates the radiology clinic inside the Kalgoorlie Health Campus through its subsidiary Apex Radiology. A WA Country Health Service email sent last week and seen by the ABC has told employees to avoid improper billing practices for Apex services, including charging for consultations that have not occurred and double billing for CT scans. The opposition's health spokeswoman, Libby Metam, says issues with the hospital's Medicare billing were raised as far back as 2022.
10: These allegations include double dipping Medicare payments as well as Medicare payments for treatments that were never received.
0: Integral Diagnostics says it's not aware of any incorrect billing at its WA clinics but will assist with any government inquiries. A 47-year-old man from Perth's north has been charged after he allegedly tried to bring drugs aboard a flight at Perth Airport on the 20th of May. Police say the man was searched after passing through a body scanner and was allegedly found to be carrying methamphetamine, cannabis, and two glass pipes. On the same day, a 52-year-old Margaret River man was arrested after he allegedly abused airline staff after becoming intoxicated. He's been charged with disorderly conduct and is expected to face the Perth Magistrates Court today. Six Perth train lines are experiencing delays due to what Transperth says is a technical fault. Trains continue to run on the Airport, Armidale, Ellenbrook, Fremantle, Midland and Thornley Coburn lines, but not on their regular schedule. Transperth has urged commuters to allow for extra travel time while they work to

0: to fix the issue. Now with sport, here's Chris Mitchell.
1: Essendon has fallen just short of a much-needed win in the AFL, losing by 5 points to Carlton at the MCG. The Bombers led by 23 points during the second quarter, but the Blues fought back to win 10-12-72 to 10-7-67, with Harry McKay kicking three crucial goals. It's Carlton's fourth consecutive win under their interim coach, Josh Fraser.
2: Yeah, I'm proud of the group with the inroads we've made, but again, we're all really aware we've got work to do and we're not a finished product yet.
1: Meanwhile, Jai Sarong snapped a last-gasp goal to earn Sydney a two-point victory over St Kilda at the SCG. The German tennis player Alexander Zverev has won the men's French Open title. The world number three came through five sets to beat Flavio Cappoli 6-1, 4-6, 6-4, 6-7, 6-1 to secure his first and long-awaited major triumph. Kimi Antonelli won a chaotic Monaco Formula One Grand Prix ahead of Lewis Hamilton and Isaac Ajar. Australia's Oscar Piastri finished in fourth. With just 10 laps to go, the race was suspended with a red flag because part of the track was breaking up. When the race resumed, Antonelli held his nerve to claim what was a fifth win in a row.
0: Showers today extending across the southwest Land Division, southwest Gascoyne and western Pilbara through the day. The chance of a shower developing over the northern goldfields, a possible thunderstorm for western parts of the southwest Land Division. For Perth, a cloudy day, showers, a high chance of showers with a possible thunderstorm this afternoon. A forecast top of 21 degrees for the city. Right now in the city, it's 15.9 degrees. 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
4: Good morning, 10 past 7. How are you doing on your Monday morning? Have you recovered from the weekend? Oh boy, it was big. If you were tuning into ABC Classic, listening to the ABC Classic 100, whoa. It was a weekend filled with lots of drama, lots of controversy. What didn't make the list? I know a lot of you messaging in saying, I'm only just starting to realise the music that didn't appear at all. It was stiff competition. Here's Vivaldi.

Vivaldi and his Lute Concerto in D Major. That's the first movement. And you're listening to Evangelina Mascardi play the lute on ABC Classic. 14 minutes past seven. Look, across this week on Breakfast, I thought that we might play some of the B-side favourites. And by that, I mean all the music that you voted for in the ABC Classic 100, greatest of all time. Of course, because some of them are huge works, we couldn't fit in all of the work. So I'm going to play some moments for pieces that you voted for that you didn't get to hear over the weekend, maybe those less celebrated or less famous moments from the greatest of all time picks that you had. So a few of those coming up for you. This is someone we didn't hear in the countdown, Scott Joplin. This is his Entertainer.

Scott Joplin's The Entertainer. That is Morten Gunnar Larsen playing at the piano from an album called Fingerbreaker. It's a good title for an album, isn't it? 19 minutes past seven on ABC Classic Breakfast. This one by Haydn, his string quartet in A. But there is some debate, actually, in the musical world if it was written by Haydn. Ooh, a couple of people saying, I don't think it is. We'll never know. His string quartet in A.

The music of Haydn this morning, always bringing a little, a pep in our step, isn't he? The Kodály Quartet with that one. It's his string quartet in A major, the opening movement. But was it written by Haydn? Maybe, maybe not. It's a big debate on that one. 24 past seven. This is by Catrin Finch. Now, Catrin is a Welsh harpist and has been releasing music for decades. This is music that she wrote herself, her Celtic concerto. The third movement's called Solstice.

0: Katrin Finch, her Celtic Concerto, the third movement with Sinfonia Cymru. Katrin Finch playing the harp. 27 past seven. Listening to ABC Classic Breakfast.
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Jack Harrison playing the clarinet, the West Australian Symphony Orchestra, John Carmichael's A Country Fair. Richard Mills conducting here on ABC Classic 24 to 8. You'll hear the West Australian Symphony Orchestra at 1 o'clock today in your lunchtime concert, and they're playing Beethoven's Symphony No. 9 in its entirety for you. It's your GOAT winner. Came in at number one. You voted for it in the ABC Classic 100 Greatest of All Time. We didn't have enough time last night to listen to the entire work because it's huge. So we listened to the Ode to Joy, but yeah, Wozzo coming up for you at 1 o'clock for the full Symphony No. 9. How did you feel about Beethoven's Symphony No. 5 coming in at number 28? I thought that was very low. I totally expected this one to be in the top 10 or at least the top 15. The most famous notes ever written. Da, da, da, da. But what comes after those notes? We're exploring B-sides on ABC Classic Breakfast all this week. The moments from your favourite classical music that we don't hear as often. So this is where Beethoven goes after fate knocks at the door, the second movement of his Symphony No. 5.

Beethoven, his Symphony No. 5. That's the second movement, a moment that we didn't get to hear yesterday, the Tasmanian Symphony Orchestra. It came in the ABC Classic 100 as your number 28. It's 7:45, Megan Burslem with you. We woke up to the news this morning that Professor Richard Scolia, AO, has died aged 59 after a three-year fight with brain cancer. We've been following his journey for years. He has been an advocate for cancer research and funding. And when he died, he said, "I wanted this letter to be shared with all Australians." So he wrote an open letter to us that you can find on the ABC News website. It's a really beautiful thank you to those he loved and to those who have supported him over the past few years, and also a reminder of the importance of cancer research and funding. In his letter that you can find on ABC News, perhaps the greatest lesson he writes to come from these last 3 years is that cancer does not define us. It may be the current road we're travelling, but it is not our entire journey. A musical tribute this morning to Professor Richard Scolia and his family, and to anyone living with cancer or supporting someone you love with their cancer diagnosis. This is called When Music Sounds, I'll Sing.

A tribute this morning to Professor Richard Scolia, AO, who has died aged 59. Rebecca Dale's music, When Music Sounds, I'll Sing. And you're listening there to the Cantus Ensemble. ABC Classic.

Brahms Piano Trio No. 2, the third movement. Emmanuel Ax there. It's his birthday today. At the piano, Yo-Yo Ma playing cello and Leonidas Kavakos playing violin.

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9: Good morning, this is ABC News. I'm Garrett Mundy. Iran has warned its overnight strikes on Israel were the beginning of a full week of attacks. William Howard Evans has more this story.
10: Missiles are fired into the night sky as part of multiple Iranian attacks aimed at northern Israel. Most appear to have been intercepted, and Israelis have now been told they can leave shelter. The Iranian attack follows Israeli strikes against Hezbollah targets in southern Beirut. The Israeli military says it will strike the enemy with determination as soon as the order is given, while a military spokesperson says Iran has made a grave mistake. This is the first time Iran has fired missiles at Israel since the two sides agreed to a ceasefire in April.
9: Peruvians are heading to the polls today to elect a new president. Emily Grimenz reports.
11: Voters in Peru are taking part in a second round of voting after a first round earlier this year took weeks to resolve. Leftist candidate Roberto Sanchez is running against the conservative Keiko Fujimori, the daughter of a former authoritarian president. The current president, Jose Maria Balcazar, is not running for re-election. Peru has had eight presidents in the last 10 years and has been beset by political scandals. If the results are close, it could take weeks to finalise the outcome. Emily Grimenz, ABC News, Washington.
9: Former Australian of the Year, Professor Richard Scolia, is being remembered for his tireless contribution to medical science following his death, aged 59. The world-renowned melanoma researcher transformed cancer treatment by using an experimental version of his own treatment on himself after being diagnosed with brain cancer to help improve survival rates for patients. President of the Australian Medical Association, Dr. Danielle McMullen, says Professor Scolia's determination to remain active and connected to loved ones is a powerful legacy.
12: Not everyone with a severe illness feels that well and is able to be that physically active, but he also pointed out how important it is to stay connected to your loved ones, do as much of what it is that you can enjoy. I think that's a really strong message to people living with a severe illness or a terminal illness and their families.
9: Private medical imaging provider Integral Diagnostics has urged its staff to refrain from billing Medicare for ineligible services. Kaysen Ho has this story.
13: Integral Diagnostics operates more than 150 radiology clinics across Australia and New Zealand. An internal company memo obtained by the ABC says some radiologists are billing Medicare for services that are not eligible for bulk billing. It comes amid separate concerns about the billing practices of the company's subsidiary, Apex Radiology, at its clinic inside the Kalgoorlie Public Hospital. The WA Health Minister, Meredith Hammett, has notified the Federal Health Department about concerns regarding the company's Medicare billing and says she's seeking advice to make further referrals. Integral says it will fully support any government inquiries.
9: Dozens of birdwatchers have travelled to Geraldton in WA's Midwest after the sighting of a rare gull seen only a handful of times in Australia. The black-headed gull usually migrates between Europe and Asia but is believed to have been blown off course in a storm event. The gull was last seen in Western Australia in Broome in 1991. Twitcher Tegan Douglas works with BirdLife Australia and was among those who travelled 400 kilometres from Perth to see the bird.
14: They're not normally found in Australia. They're not even normally found close to Australia. They're a bird of mostly Europe, a little bit across the top of Asia, and then there's some that have sort of trickled their way down, including our friend here.
9: In the AFL, Sydney coach Dean Cox says his side can take a lot of relief from its dramatic 2-point victory over St Kilda at the SCG. The Swans fought